kids, it's time. After lots of planning and praying and hard work, we are so excited to announce that Vision Kids is now here. Woohoo! This is a station made specially with kids in mind, full of fun, stories, God spots, and great music, with content that aims to help awesome kids just like you look to God daily. This is too good not to share, so I reckon it's time to tell everyone that they can listen to Vision Kids now too, where they'll be inspired and encouraged. Who could you tell about Vision Kids today?

So what we got here, folks, is what's called a parable. And a parable is an earthly story with a heavenly meaning. You get my meaning? You see, Jesus used parables a lot to help people understand the truth about who he is and about how he wants us to live, see?

it's Andy Kirk here. Imagine a day where you start by knocking a cup of juice straight down your school uniform. After having a bit of a curse and turning, you blame your little brother who put the juice too close. You yell at him, which causes mum to react and yell at you. You march upstairs, change your uniform, and by the time you get downstairs, you miss the bus. Mum, who's upset by now, takes off in the car and she gets a speeding ticket for driving too fast to get you to school. By the time you get there, you realise you forgot your homework and the day just seems to be going from bad to worse. What happens when you get home is you see that everyone is still upset. Let me ask you, what caused this bad day? Was it the juice that caused the bad day? Was it the little brother that caused the bad day? Or did you cause the bad day? You can't help things happening in life, but you can help them from escalating. When things happen, take a moment to step back and realize you've got the choice to either multiply it or defuse it. Take that opportunity to just defuse the situation and realize it's not about what happens, it's about how you handle the situation. Give that some thought. I'm Andy Kirk. Super Kids.

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2: Larry will be performing the traditional Argentinian ballad, The Dance of the Cucumber, in its original Spanish. Bob the Tomato will translate.
3: Miren al pepino.
4: Watch the cucumber.
5: See how he moves.
4: Like a lion chasing a mouse.
3: Miren al pepino.
4: Watch the cucumber.
3: It's suave his movement.
4: Oh, how smooth his motion.
3: Como mantequilla.
4: Like butter
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4: bald monkey.
3: Miren al pepino.
4: Watch the cucumber.

0: Dance, dance, yeah!
1: Miren el tomate.
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1: No es triste.
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1: Él no puede bailar.
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1: Pobre tomate.
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1: Pero no puede danzar.
0: But he can't. Okay, stop the music! What do you mean I can't dance? I can dance! Well, what about Uncle Louie's polka party? Didn't you see me dancing at Uncle Louie's polka party?
1: No comprendo.
0: No comprendo? I'll show you no comprendo!
2: Mom! Dad! Look over here! Get a picture of me next to the cucumber in authentic Argentinian garb!
3: Okay, Junior, but we better hurry. I think the dwarves have your mother confused with someone else. Say peas!
2: Peas!
1: Escuchen al pepino.
0: Listen to the cucumber.
1: Oigan su voz
0: fuerte. 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
1: Como un león,
0: like a lion.
1: Listo a devorar.
0: About to eat.
1: Escuchen al pepino.
0: Listen to the cucumber.
1: Qué dulce es su
0: 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How sweet his voice.
1: Qué sopo
0: su garganta. The breath from his throat is like a chorus
1: trinar.
0: Of little birdies.
1: Escuchen al
0: Listen
1: pepino.
0: To the cucumber.
1: Los vegetales.
0: All the vegetables.
1: Envidian a su
0: envy their friend.
1: Como
0: wishing to sing as he.
1: Pepino
0: singing cucumber.
1: Pepino
0: singing
1: cantador.
0: Cucumber.
1: Pepino
0: singing
1: cantador.
0: Cucumber. Sing,
1: canta
0: sing,
1: ya.
0: Yeah.
1: Escuchen al tomate.
0: Listen to the tomato.
1: No es triste.
0: Isn't it sad?
1: Él no puede cantar.
0: He can't sing.
1: Pobre tomate.
0: Poor tomato.
1: Él desearía poder cantar.
0: He wishes he could.

0: 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Listen carefully to his words.
1: You are my friends

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1: Kids. Hi, Vision Kids. It's Belle Thompson here. I bet you've heard the amazing story of David and Goliath, starring a brave young man who had great courage to face a giant. I bet you'd like to be brave like him. Well, I've got good news for you. I think you can. Let's read that story from the Bible and explore that now. In 1 Samuel 17, the Philistines have invaded Israel and nobody is brave enough to face Goliath until young David comes along. "Don't worry about this Philistine," David told Saul. "I'll go and fight him." "Don't be ridiculous," Saul replied. "There's no way you can fight this Philistine and possibly win. You're only a boy and he's been a man of war since his youth." But David persisted. "I've been taking care of my father's sheep and goats," he said. "When a lion or a bear comes to steal a lamb from the flock, I go after it with a club and rescue the lamb from its mouth. If the animal turns on me, I catch it by the jaw. I've done this to both lions and bears, and I'll do it to this pagan Philistine too, for he has defied the armies of the living God. The Lord who rescued me from the claws of the lion and the bear will rescue me from this Philistine." Saul finally consented. "All right, go ahead," he said, "and may the Lord be with you." Well, the rest is history. David slays the giant and wins the battle for Israel. As I read that story again, I realized how David became so brave. He said that the reason he had courage to face Goliath was because he had learnt to trust God in the small challenges while he was still a kid at home. David learned to be a giant slayer when he was just looking after his dad's sheep. And it was because of those experiences, learning to trust God while growing up, that David then had the courage to face grown-up battles when they came along. So kids, right now, while you're still young, you can be like David and learn to trust God in all your everyday experiences and challenges. Whether you're at school or at the playground or playing sport, you can ask God to help you follow him and teach you to be brave right there. That is how you learn that God is with you. Following God now will grow your strength for when you face the giants up ahead. Let's pray. Jesus, please help me to learn to be brave like David so that I can grow up to trust you. Teach me in all the small things now so that I can do great things for you in future. Amen. And hey, parents, if you've been listening to this Bible story too, I think God wants to remind you that what you're doing right now as a parent really matters. I know it can sometimes feel like all we're doing is wiping snotty noses and endlessly cleaning up messes for our kids. But this season, as our kids grow up, is actually vital preparation for their future. Great people of faith aren't just born. They grow over time in real homes with everyday parents like us. So be encouraged that all your hard work is worth it.

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1: Hi, welcome to Quick Sticks, quick Bible stories for the everyday, and today I'm here with Mum.
2: Hi, Belle.
1: God promised Abraham that if he would obey God, then he would become very rich and be blessed with a huge family, with as many people as the number of stars in the sky.
2: When Abraham was very old, he looked around and could tell that God had blessed him in every way. He had a very good life. His son Isaac was getting older too, and Abraham knew that it was time for him to get married so that he could have a family of his own.
1: Abraham called his most important servant and told him to go back to the land of Ur, where his uncles and aunties lived, to find a girl who Isaac could marry.
2: What an important job.
1: I know.
2: The servant loaded up 10 camels with supplies and set off back to Ur, where Abraham used to live. As he came close to the town, the servant prayed to God, asking, God of my master Abraham, make me successful today and show kindness to Abraham. Make it happen that when I stand near the well outside the city, that a young lady comes to get water and that she offers to bring water for me and my camels. Then I will know that this is the lady you have chosen for Isaac.
1: As soon as he had finished praying, a beautiful young lady named Rebecca came out from the town to pull up water from the well. The servant

0: the journey, everyone was excited about how God had made everything work together so well. They asked Rebecca if she would like to go with the servant and meet Isaac, and she said she would.
1: The next day, Rebecca and her maids left Ur, riding on camels to go meet Isaac. As she came close to the place where Isaac was living, she could see him out in the fields and covered her face with a veil. Then Isaac married Rebecca and loved her very much. God had a wonderful plan to make sure that Isaac had a wife who was suited perfectly for him. God also has a plan for you. When we ask God for his help, he'll make sure that you are in the right place at the right time to meet friends who you will love being with and will help you in your life.
0: And that's good news.
1: Have a great day.
0: Bye. 24/7.
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0: Hey there, awesome kiddos. We are just bursting with joy to share that Vision Kids has finally arrived. Welcome to our big happy family. We're just thrilled to have you tuning in today. You can get ready to dance and groove to some of the best kids' music ever. But that's not all. 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Kids really matter to God. 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Why don't we create a massive tribe of young believers all tuning in together? So who do you know that could really use some encouragement tuning into Vision Kids today?
1: Vision Kids.
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1: This is Vision Kids.
2: Thanks for joining me on Vision Kids. Are you ready to embark on a marvellous quest? Well, something extraordinary is about to begin. Can you guess what it is? Adventures in Odyssey is about to start. Bursting with excitement, mystery and wonder. Hey, so plant yourself firmly in your favourite listening spot. Because in less than 15 minutes, it will all unfold. Trust me, you don't want to miss a second. You're listening to Vision Kids, and my name is Dan Warlow.

0: previously on Adventures in Odyssey.
1: Well, the question's about Erica. I don't know. Just something about her made me wonder, that's all. Well, she's a great friend. Take my word for it. You guys aren't skipping school, are you?
2: Who, us?
1: Connie, please don't tell my parents about this. Please don't say anything.
3: Okay, but don't ever let this happen again. You got it?
1: Got it.
4: Honey, will you hand me a napkin?
5: Oh, I thought you liked that food on your face.
4: Oh, Ben. Are you sure we did the right thing putting Aubrey back in school?
5: Absolutely. Honey, just look at her. Haven't you noticed she's a whole lot happier lately?
4: Well,
5: I haven't heard her grumble or complain in weeks.
4: Well, that's what concerns me, Ben. She seems a bit too happy, if you ask me.
5: Too happy? Hold on, Ellen. But let me get this straight. If she's complaining, she's okay. But if she's happy, there's something wrong.
4: I know. It sounds silly. But, Ben, there's something going on. I mean, haven't you noticed her hair? And then she's on this kick about spiders. Ben, have you looked in her room lately?
5: Honey, it's all a natural part of her growing up. She's just trying to sort out her own identity.
4: Well, that's just it. It's not her identity. She's starting to look and act more and more like Erica.
5: Kids that age imitate each other.
4: And there's something else, too. Look at this.
5: My earring?
4: I found it when I was vacuuming in her room this morning.
5: Okay.
4: Look closely, Ben. It's a skull.
5: Yeah, it sure is.
4: It gives me the creeps. Can't put my finger on it, but I've got a nagging feeling that something is very wrong.
5: Well, if that's the case, I don't think clamping down on Aubrey's appearance is going to change anything.
4: Well, you're right. Of course you're right. But we need to talk with her, Ben.
5: Okay. But let's not take that for granted.
4: Take what for granted?
5: Talking. Yeah, I see a lot of teenagers who have trouble opening up to their parents. Or they can't even sit down and have a decent conversation. But Aubrey's always been open and honest with us, like we are with her.
4: This is serious, Ben.
5: Honey, we've been able to talk through issues like this before, and we'll do it again. Hey, this is the important stuff.
4: You're right. Of course you're right.
5: Good. So we'll talk tonight.
4: Okay.
6: Vision app.
7: This is Vision Kids.
5: Scully?
1: Yeah, they've got Scully bracelets, Scully necklaces, and Scully earrings.
5: Uh-huh.
4: Aubrey, Scully is a skull.
1: I know, but there's really nothing to worry about, Mom. It's not mine.
4: It's Erica's, isn't it?
1: Well, yeah, but everyone's wearing that kind of stuff now.
5: Oh, really?
1: That's no excuse, I know.
5: Mm-hmm.
1: So I convinced Erica to get rid of the earrings, and she gave them to me. I thought I threw them away, but I guess I dropped one. Oh, there it is.
5: There it is.
1: There it is.
5: But just to make things clear, we don't want that kind of jewelry in the house, okay? And I don't want you wearing it either, understand?
1: I understand, Dad. Don't worry. Oh, I'll get it back in my room. I'm coming!
4: You don't believe her, do you?
5: Yeah, not for a minute.
4: Neither do I.
5: What is happening with her?
4: I told you. It's Erica.
5: Yeah, but Erica's only part of it. I think there's a lot more going on with Aubrey. I mean, she seems like she's wrestling with something.
4: So what do we do, Ben?
5: Honey, we need to just pray for her and be here for her. We also need to let Aubrey discover some things on her own.
1: About it right now. I knew I shouldn't have gotten those earrings.
8: What's the big deal? My mom and dad don't have a problem with Scully at all. Are you coming to the party tomorrow or not?
1: I guess so, but I can't stay long, okay? I've got to go to work right after that.
8: Aubrey, this will be just what you need. You're gonna have a great time.
9: Hey, ladies. How's it going?
10: Hi, Todd.
9: You guys aren't leaving already, are you?
10: Aubrey doesn't think the party's good enough for her.
1: No, that's not it. I've got to get to work.
9: Oh, too bad. I was going to give rides in my new car.
1: Maybe some other time.
9: It's the cops.
10: Aubrey, quick, this way.
11: All right, everybody, just stay right where you are.
10: Open the window. Hurry.
12: The
2: kids seem awfully excited today. I keep overhearing something about the police and the party. You know what's going on, Connie?
1: Yeah, the police raided a house over on Duval Street this afternoon.
2: Oh?
1: Some kid named Craig was having a big party while his parents were away.
2: Huh.
1: So, where are you going?
2: Oh, I've got to head over to Connellsville. Mary's having some trouble with a couple of the new employees. Speaking of new employees, how's Aubrey doing?
1: Oh, she's fine.
2: Well, shouldn't she be here by now?
1: She's probably running a little behind. You can go on. We'll be all right.
2: Well, okay then. I'll see you later.
1: Bye.
9: Hi, I'm looking for Aubrey. She works here, right?
1: Well, she's supposed to be working here. Nice purse you got there.
9: It's not mine. It's Aubrey's. I thought I'd drop it off for her.
1: Well, I'll make sure she gets it. Did she leave it at school or something?
9: No. Tell her I found it at Craig's house. I mean, a friend's house.
1: Okay.
9: Yeah. Look, I gotta go.
1: At Craig's house, huh?
7: Hi, Connie. Sorry I'm late. I fell and tore my blouse, and I had to go home and change.
1: Was that before or after the party?
7: Party? What are you talking about?
1: Todd stopped by and said you left this at Craig's house.
7: Oh.
1: Let's go to Kids Radio where it's quiet. Because you and I need to talk. Like now. So the principal said you could leave?
7: Well, no.
1: So you were skipping school. You told me you wouldn't do that again.
7: I never promised.
1: You never promised? What's that supposed to mean? You have to say, I promise, before I can believe you?
7: That's not what I meant. Anyway, I didn't know Craig's parents weren't going to be there. It was a mistake.
1: It sure was.
7: You're not going to tell my parents, are you?
1: I won't.
7: Thanks.
1: You're going to tell your parents.
7: What?
1: Go home and tell your parents. It'll be better coming from you than me, right?
7: But Connie...
1: We'll talk later. Go home, Aubrey.

0: Bye, Aubrey.
1: Connie, what are you doing here?
0: Did you tell your parents?
1: They haven't come home yet. Why? Are you checking up on me?
0: No. Can we sit down for a minute and talk?
1: Yeah, we can sit out here. Look, if you changed your mind about my parents, I really, really mean it when I said it won't happen again.
0: No, it's more than that. Aubrey, this is one of the hardest things I've ever had to do. I want to be your friend, but I can't... I mean, I won't keep covering for you. This is for your own good.
1: What's for my own good?
0: I talked it over with Whit. We have to think of the kids at Whit's End and the message we're sending them.
1: What does that mean?
0: What I'm saying is I'm gonna have to fire you.
1: What?
0: It was irresponsible enough to go to that party, but then you lied about it.
1: You're firing me? I can't believe this.
0: It's for the best, Aubrey. You really need to stop and think about what you're doing, about the consequences. I know what it's like.
1: You give me a big speech about being my friend, and now you're doing this?
0: I am your friend.
1: No, you're not. You're nothing like a friend. A friend would not do this to me.
0: Now, hold on. I don't think you have any room to talk to me about friendship. Not when you've been taking advantage of me.
1: What?
0: Here I was, trying to give you a second chance, trying to be a good influence, and you were using me to cover your tracks. Just like Erica's been using you. It's as if she's turning you into her little disciple.
1: Erica is more of a friend than you'll ever be.
0: Oh, I'm sure she is if you think friendship is all about using people. But you are dead wrong, Aubrey. Friendship is about honesty and trust, and it's about...
1: Oh, I don't need a sermon from you right now. I'm going back in the house.
0: Fine. Oh, boy.
1: Dad, there is no big problem here. Ask anybody. I didn't feel right about the party, and I wanted to leave. And so we did. We left.
2: But you shouldn't have been there in the first place.
1: You're right. I agree. And I'll never do that again. It was a stupid mistake.
3: Just like cutting those other classes?
1: What other classes? That was the only time, I swear.
2: Oh, Aubrey.
3: The school called today, Aubrey. Apparently one of the students in the office was caught forging excuse slips. And he mentioned your name, and your teacher confirmed it.
1: Okay, so I cut one time, and I got caught. But I said I'd never cut classes again, and I haven't. I keep my promises.
2: Well, I don't think you do anymore.
1: What?
2: You promised to keep your grades up if we let you go back to school.
1: And I have.
3: Aubrey, we found out from the school office that you're getting C's and D's and even one F. Now, our rule was you keep up your grades or we pull you out of school.
1: I'll make it up. Just give me a chance.
2: That's become a refrain for you.
1: But, Dad, come on.
2: No, Aubrey. We've already decided. You're coming back home and you're not going to see Erica anymore.
1: What? Erica! Erica! Aubrey, what in the world? Here, grab my hand. Thanks. So what's going on?
4: Well, let's see. I got fired from my job, I got pulled out of school, and I got put on restriction. Other than that, it's been a pretty normal day.
5: Wow, your parents have been busy.
4: It's awful, Erica. I feel like I've been betrayed by everyone. By mom, by dad, by Connie. Everybody except you. You're the only one I can talk to. And now I'm not even allowed to see you anymore.
5: I tried to warn you about your parents. I knew this would happen.
4: What am I gonna do?

0: It's me.
1: So have you thought any more about my idea?
0: I have.
1: And?
0: At first I thought you were crazy, but the more I think about what you said, I'm ready. I'm ready to run away.
1: Good. We'll meet you by that little church building in about an hour.
0: Well, do you think... that's weird.
1: What?
0: The lights just went on in the chapel.
1: At 1:30 in the morning?
0: This could mess up our plans. I'm gonna go check it out.

0: Is somebody in here?
1: Aubrey?
0: Dad?
1: Aren't you supposed to be in bed, honey?
0: Well, I saw the light on and I thought it was kind of strange for somebody to be out here in the middle. What's wrong, Dad? Were you crying?
1: I'll be all right. I'm just having a little talk.
0: A little talk? Alone?
1: No, not alone.
0: Oh, you mean you were praying. I didn't mean to interrupt.
1: It's all right. We were talking about you.
0: Me? Oh, I know. You're praying I'll be a good girl again, right?
1: No. It's not about you being good, Aubrey. It's... Honey, it's about a daddy who misses his daughter. Who misses those long talks we used to have in the kitchen late at night. Remember that? About boys and about growing up. About how you hated the Timothy Center. I miss that, honey. I miss you. And to be honest, I don't know what I'm supposed to do right now.
0: Dad, there's a lot of things I'm trying to sort out. I just need some time. That's all. Don't worry. I'll let you get back to your talk.
1: All right. Good night, Aubrey.
0: Good night, Dad.

0: Connie, I need to
1: talk. Sorry, we're not available right now. Just leave your name and number at the beep, and we'll get back to you, okay? Here's the beep.
2: You'll love my aunt's place, Aubrey, and it's only an hour away. So what do you think of Todd's new car?
0: It's great.
2: Maybe this isn't such a good idea. Maybe I can work things out with my parents. I knew you'd say that. Didn't I tell you she tried to back out?
3: Yep.
2: Todd, pull over.
3: What? Why?
2: Just do it. Okay, Aubrey. If you want to go home, then you're gonna have to drive yourself. Go on.
3: Wait a sec.
2: Quiet, Todd. Come on, Aubrey. Get behind the steering wheel and decide what you're going to do. You can drive this car back to your house, or we'll go to my aunt's house like we planned. It's your call.
0: But I don't think I should.
3: I don't think she should either.
2: Relax, Todd. This is an important moment for Aubrey.
3: But it's my car.
2: I could always get rides in someone else's car. This is your moment, Aubrey. It's time to take control of your life. Are you going to take it or not?
3: Just take it easy, okay? There's a lot of power under that hood.
0: Don't worry, Todd.
2: So which direction? Are you going home? Are you going to freedom?
0: You'll see.
2: Oh, yeah, she's going for freedom.
3: All right, easy, easy. There's a yellow light up there.
0: Well, what do I do?
3: Slow down.
2: Speed up.
3: Slow down.
2: Speed up.
3: Erica!
0: Oh, no.
3: Just great.
2: We can outrun him.
3: Are you crazy?
0: I think we should pull over.

0: We tried to tell her, sir.
1: That is not true. That's a lie.
2: Whether it's true or not, you're in a lot of trouble.
3: Miss Shepherd, there's someone here to see you.
4: Mom? Dad?
5: Aubrey, honey, are you all right? We were worried sick about you. We've been looking all over.
4: Mom, I am so sorry. This is the worst night of my whole life.
5: Aubrey?
4: I'm so sorry, Mom. I really am. Dad?
6: Let's just get in the car.
4: Look, Dad, I know you're upset. I really am sorry. Everything's just turned upside down for me. Everything I thought I believed in, everyone I thought I could trust, it's all twisted up now, and I can't make sense of anything anymore.
6: I still don't want to talk about it right now, okay?
4: All right, I understand. I'm going to bed.
5: Ben,
6: I mean it, Ellen. I don't want to talk about it right now.
5: All

0: Are you still awake?
1: I am. Uh-oh. I keep thinking about how Aubrey looked when they brought her out of that jail cell. That wide-eyed look of panic. It's like the first time we took her on the roller coaster, remember?
0: I remember.
1: Oh, I'm gonna go check on her, make sure she's okay.
0: Good idea. God, we need you right now. Give us the wisdom to know what to say and what to do.
1: Ellen? Ellen?
0: What?
1: Aubrey, she's gone. She must have gone out through the window.
0: What?
1: Maybe she went to Erica's.
0: After what Erica did to her?
1: I don't know. Then where?
0: I don't know.
1: Okay, look, try calling her anyway, and call Connie, too, while you're at it. Look, I'm going to check the highway towards Odyssey. I'll take the cell phone. Call me if you hear anything.
0: I will.
1: Ellen, wait. There's a light on in the chapel. Maybe she's in there. I'm going to check it out. Aubrey? Aubrey?
2: Dad?
1: Oh, Aubrey. What are you doing out here, honey? I was so worried when I saw you weren't in your room.
2: I'm sorry. I wanted to get out and think and... I don't know, the chapel seemed like a good place.
1: It is. I'll leave you alone then.
2: No, Dad. I don't want to be alone.
1: What do you want?
2: I want to go back in the house and talk in the kitchen, like we used to.
3: Here's your cocoa.
2: Thanks, Mom.
3: I'll leave you two alone. It's been a long day.
1: Good night, sweetheart.
3: Good night, honey.
2: Dad, I was thinking about running away, you know, but I didn't have anywhere to go, so... I just kind of wandered around and wound up at the chapel. Some kind of runaway, huh? But that's how I've been feeling lately.
1: What do you mean?
2: Well, up until yesterday, I thought I had everything figured out. I thought I knew who I could trust and who I couldn't. But when Erica turned on me, everything changed. It's like that Christmas globe we have. You turn it upside down and snow goes everywhere. And it's hard to see what's going on until it all settles down. I figured that's what I need. I need a place where stuff can settle down so I can see things better. So I went to the chapel, like you did.
1: And?
2: And the more I thought about it, the more I realized that Erica was always saying things that sounded good, but weren't really. Most of the time I wondered why she was my friend. I mean, I think I always knew that she'd ditch me if I didn't go along with her. And deep inside I knew I couldn't trust her. Then I thought... I sure don't agree with you all the time, but I know I can trust you, because you really do love me.
1: I'm glad you remembered that.

0: And while I was in the chapel, I tried talking to God, you know, like you do.
1: Anything happen?
0: Well, my backside fell asleep because those pews are so hard. Dad, we gotta replace those things.
1: It's a deal. I'll talk to Tom about it. But besides the pews...
0: Well, I couldn't sit there very long, so I walked around outside for a little bit, and I thought, I wish I knew God the way you do. I wish we had a place where I could talk to him just like I can talk with you here in the kitchen.
1: I know a place like that. But you know what? It's not in the chapel or in the kitchen. It's inside you.
0: I don't think it's anywhere near as nice as the kitchen is right now.
1: Well, maybe not now, but it can be. He can make it that way. But he'll only come in if you invite him.
0: I'd like that. I want to invite him in.
1: Then do it, Aubrey.
0: Dad?
1: Yeah, honey?
0: Will you help me?
1: Oh, sweetheart, of course I will. It's what I've been praying for.

Aubrey has asked herself a lot of questions recently, but one question keeps coming back to her. What do you believe in? She put a lot of faith in herself and in her friends. But I think now she's realized she can't rely on those things. The only thing that will never fail is a relationship with Jesus Christ. You know, I'm glad that Aubrey has finally decided to accept Jesus into her life and make him the answer to her questions. So how about you? Have you ever asked yourself that question? What do you believe in? Have you put your trust in the right things? The most important decision you can ever make is asking Jesus to become your Savior. Have you done that? If you decide that that's something you might want to do, ask your parents about it. Adventures and Odyssey is a presentation of Focus on the Family. Under the Influence was written and directed by John Beebe. Our production engineer was Bob Luttrell. And our executive producer was Paul McCusker. And I'm Chris, hoping you'll join us again next time for more Adventures in Odyssey.

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2: "This is my command, be strong and courageous.
3: Do not be afraid or discouraged, for the Lord your God is with you wherever you go."
2: That was Joshua 1:9,
3: and this is Vision Kids.
1: Vision!

Welcome to the all-new Vision Kids. We are so glad you're listening. My name's Dan Warlow. G'day. Nice to meet you. Hey, let's not keep this incredible secret to ourselves. You got to tell your friends about it. Spread the news to your school, your church, your family, so everyone can be a part of this amazing journey. The best part is it's a 24/7 stream. 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See you soon.

0: Land ho! You're listening to Vision Kids. Hey everyone, my name's Dan Warlow, and I'd love to share with you a scripture verse. It's from 1 Corinthians 15, verse 33, and it says this: "Do not be misled. Bad company corrupts good character." Do not be misled. Bad company corrupts good character. Now, I know what you may be thinking, that this is about if you start a business and it ends up being a bad company. But it is not that. It's talking about your friends. I want to ask you about your friends. Who do you hang out with? Who are the people that you love spending time with, or that you find yourself spending time with? Now, I don't know if you've heard this before. There's a saying out there that you will become like the top five people you spend your time with. So here's my question for you. Who are you hanging around? What are they like? What is their character like? Are they honest? Are they friendly? Are they the kind of people that you want to become more like? And I love these questions, thinking about what is the kind of character that I want to have? Who do I want to be? And there's things every day in my life that I realize I need to change. I need to grow. I need to become more like Christ. I need to have more of the fruit of the Spirit in me, particularly the first three, right? Love, joy, peace, all of those things. So who are your friends and who do you want to be like? My encouragement to you is that you would find good company, good friends to hang around, because bad company corrupts good character. And I want to put it to you that good company helps to grow good character. You know, the Bible says that iron sharpens iron, and it's talking about when we get around other people who encourage us in our journey with Jesus. And I'm wondering if I might be able to pray for you, for your family, and for me. Let's do that. Jesus, I want to thank you for how good you are. And I want to thank you for the friendships in our lives, the people that bring us joy, that understand us. And I pray that you would help us see friendships that you want us to strengthen. I pray that you'll help us to see friendships that you want us to maybe distance ourselves from. But whatever it is, I pray you'd help us to hear you and to have the courage to take the steps in obedience. In Jesus' name I pray. Amen. I'm Dan Warlow, and this is Vision Kids.
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And we have a lot of awesome things like music and stories and programs. But the one I want to tell you about is Adventures in Odyssey. It's the much-loved radio drama, and it brings moral and biblical principles to life. Do you have drama in your house? Maybe every day. This is a way better drama to listen to. It's actually radio theatre. You've got the actors, you've got the sound effects, great stories, and there's something about the way stories capture our hearts and stay in our memory. So don't miss it. How do you listen to it? Well, you're going to listen to Vision Kids every weekday. That's when it's on. Adventures in Odyssey. Don't miss it. I'm Dan Warlow.

Let's sing it again, shall we? My God is so big, so strong and so mighty. There's nothing my God cannot do. That's true. My God is so big, so strong and so mighty.

0: Hi, welcome to Quick Sticks, quick Bible stories for the everyday, and today I'm here with Mum.
1: Hi, Belle.
0: God promised Abraham that if he would obey God, then he would become very rich and be blessed with a huge family, with as many people as the number of stars in the sky.
1: When Abraham was very old, he looked around and could tell that God had blessed him in every way. He had a very good life. His son Isaac was getting older too, and Abraham knew that it was time for him to get married so that he could have a family of his own.
0: Abraham called his most important servant and told him to go back to the land of Ur, where his uncles and aunties lived, to find a girl who Isaac could marry.
1: What an important job.
0: I know.
1: The servant loaded up 10 camels with supplies and set off back to Ur, where Abraham used to live. As he came close to the town, the servant prayed to God, asking, God of my master Abraham, make me successful today and show kindness to Abraham. Make it happen that when I stand near the well outside the city, that a young lady comes to get water and that she offers to bring water for me and my camels. Then I will know that this is the lady you have chosen for Isaac.
0: As soon as he had finished praying, a beautiful young lady named Rebecca came out from the town to pull up water from the well. The servant hurried to meet her, and she offered to bring water for him and his camels as well, just like he had prayed.
1: The servant asked which family she was from, and found out that Rebecca was the daughter of one of Abraham's family members, exactly the person he was looking for.
0: He was very excited and said, "Praise be the Lord who has shown me kindness and faithfulness to my master."
1: Rebecca was very friendly and invited the servant to come home and meet her family. And when they talked about Abraham and Isaac and the reason for the journey, everyone was excited about how God had made everything work together so well. They asked Rebecca if she would like to go with the servant and meet Isaac, and she said she would.
0: The next day, Rebecca and her maids left Ur, riding on camels to go meet Isaac. As she came close to the place where Isaac was living, she could see him out in the fields and covered her face with a veil. Then Isaac married Rebecca and loved her very much. God had a wonderful plan to make sure that Isaac had a wife who was suited perfectly for him. God also has a plan for you. When we ask God for his help, he'll make sure that you are in the right place at the right time to meet friends who you will love being with and will help you in your life.
1: And that's good news.
0: Have a great day.
1: Bye.
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2: 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I'm serious. You're going to love it. Trust me. 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
1: Why all the questions about Erica?
2: I don't know. Just something about her made me wonder, that's all.
1: Well, she's a great friend. Take my word for it.
2: You guys aren't skipping school, are you?
3: Who, us?
1: Connie, please don't tell my parents about this. Please don't say anything.
2: Okay, but don't ever let this happen again. You got it?
1: Got it.
4: Honey, will you hand me a napkin?
5: Oh, I thought you liked that food on your face.
4: Oh, Ben. Are you sure we did the right thing putting Aubrey back in school?
5: Absolutely. Honey, just look at her. Haven't you noticed she's a whole lot happier lately?
4: Well,
5: I haven't heard her grumble or complain in weeks.
4: Well, that's what concerns me, Ben. She seems a bit too happy, if you ask me.
5: Too happy? Hold on, Ellen. But let me get this straight. If she's complaining, she's okay. But if she's happy, there's something wrong.
4: I know. It sounds silly. But, Ben, there's something going on. I mean, haven't you noticed her hair? And then she's on this kick about spiders. Ben, have you looked in her room lately?
5: Honey, it's all a natural part of her growing up. She's just trying to sort out her own identity.
4: Well, that's just it. It's not her identity. She's starting to look and act more and more like Erica.
5: Kids that age imitate each other.
4: And there's something else, too. Look at this.
5: My earring?
4: I found it when I was vacuuming in her room this morning.
5: Okay.
4: Look closely, Ben. It's a skull.
5: Oh, yeah, it sure is.
4: Well, it gives me the creeps. Can't put my finger on it, but I've got a nagging feeling that something is very wrong.
5: Well, if that's the case, I don't think clamping down on Aubrey's appearance is going to change anything.
4: Well, you're right. Of course you're right. But we need to talk with her, Ben.
5: Okay. But let's not take that for granted.
4: Take what for granted?
5: Talking. Yeah, I see a lot of teenagers who have trouble opening up to their parents. Or they can't even sit down and have a decent conversation. But Aubrey's always been open and honest with us, like we are with her.
4: This is serious, Ben.
5: Honey, we've been able to talk through issues like this before, and we'll do it again. Hey, this is the important stuff.
4: You're right. Of course you're right.
5: Good. So we'll talk tonight.
4: Okay.
6: Adventures in Odyssey on Vision Kids.
7: Vision Kids!
5: Scully?
2: Yeah, they've got Scully bracelets, Scully necklaces, and Scully earrings.
5: Uh-huh.
4: Aubrey, Scully is a skull.
2: I know, but there's really nothing to worry about, Mom. It's not mine.
4: It's Erica's, isn't it?
2: Well, yeah, but... Everyone's wearing that kind of stuff now.
5: Oh, really?
2: That's no excuse, I know.
5: Mm-hmm.
2: So I convinced Erica to get rid of the earrings, and she gave them to me. I thought I threw them away, but I guess I dropped one. Oh, there it is.
5: There it is.
4: There it is.
5: But just to make things clear, we don't want that kind of jewelry in the house, okay? And I don't want you wearing it either, understand?
2: I understand, Dad. Don't worry. Oh, I'll get it back in my room. I'm coming!
4: You don't believe her, do you?
5: Yeah, not for a minute.
4: Neither do I.
5: What is happening with her?
4: I told you. It's Erica.
5: Yeah, but Erica's only part of it. I think there's a lot more going on with Aubrey. I mean, she seems like she's wrestling with something.
4: So what do we do, Ben?
5: Honey, we need to just pray for her and be here for her. We also need to let Aubrey discover some things on her own.
2: About it right now. I knew I shouldn't have gotten those earrings.
8: What's the big deal? My mom and dad don't have a problem with Scully at all. Are you coming to the party tomorrow or not?
2: I guess so, but I can't stay long, okay? I've got to go to work right after that.
8: Aubrey, this will be just what you need. You're gonna have a great time.
9: Hey, ladies. How's it going?
10: Hi, Todd.
9: You guys aren't leaving already, are you?
10: Aubrey doesn't think the party's good enough for her.
2: No, that's not it. I've got to get to work.
9: Oh, too bad. I was going to give rides in my new car.
2: Maybe some other time.
9: It's the cops.
10: Aubrey, quick. This way.
11: All right, everybody. Just stay right where you are.
10: Open the window. Hurry. Hurry.
12: The
3: kids seem awfully excited today. I keep overhearing something about the police and the party. You know what's going on, Connie?
12: Yeah, the police raided a house over on Duval Street this afternoon.
3: Oh?
12: Some kid named Craig was having a big party while his parents were away.
3: Huh.
12: So, where are you going?
3: Oh, I've got to head over to Connellsville. Mary's having some trouble with a couple of the new employees. Speaking of new employees, how's Aubrey doing?
12: Oh, she's fine.
3: Well, shouldn't she be here by now?
12: She's probably running a little behind. You can go on. We'll be all right.
3: Oh, okay, then. I'll see you later.
12: Bye.
9: Hi, I'm looking for Aubrey. She works here, right?
12: Well, she's supposed to be working here. Nice purse you got there.
9: It's not mine. It's Aubrey's. I thought I'd drop it off for her.
12: Well, I'll make sure she gets it. Did she leave it at school or something?
9: No. Tell her I found it at Craig's house. I mean, a friend's house.
12: Okay.
9: Yeah. Look, I gotta go.
12: At Craig's house, huh? Hi, Connie. Sorry I'm late. I fell and tore my blouse, and I had to go home and change.
13: Was that before or after the party?
12: Party? What are you talking about?
13: Todd stopped by and said you left this at Craig's house.
12: Oh.
13: Let's go to Kids Radio where it's quiet. Because you and I need to talk. Like now.
12: So the principal said you could leave?
13: Well, no.
12: So you were skipping school. You told me you wouldn't do that again.
13: I never promised.
12: You never promised? What's that supposed to mean? You have to say, I promise, before I can believe you?
13: That's not what I meant. Anyway, I didn't know Craig's parents weren't going to be there. It was a mistake.
12: It sure was.
13: You're not going to tell my parents, are you?
12: I won't.
13: Thanks.
12: You're going to tell your parents.
13: What?
12: Go home and tell your parents. It'll be better coming from you than me, right?
13: But Connie...
12: We'll talk later. Go home, Aubrey.
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15: This is Vision.

0: Hi, Aubrey.
1: Connie, what are you doing here?
0: Did you tell your parents?
1: They haven't come home yet. Why? Are you checking up on me?
0: No. Can we sit down for a minute and talk?
1: Yeah, we can sit out here. Look, if you changed your mind about my parents, I really, really mean it when I said it won't happen again.
0: No, it's more than that. Aubrey, this is one of the hardest things I've ever had to do. I want to be your friend, but I can't... I mean, I won't keep covering for you. This is for your own good.
1: What's for my own good?
0: I talked it over with Whit. We have to think of the kids at Whit's End and the message we're sending them.
1: What does that mean?
0: What I'm saying is, I'm gonna have to fire you.
1: What?
0: It was irresponsible enough to go to that party, but then you lied about it.
1: You're firing me? I can't believe this.
0: It's for the best, Aubrey. You really need to stop and think about what you're doing, about the consequences. I know what it's like.
1: You give me a big speech about being my friend, and now you're doing this?
0: I am your friend.
1: No, you're not. You're nothing like a friend. A friend would not do this to me.
0: Now, hold on. I don't think you have any room to talk to me about friendship. Not when you've been taking advantage of me.
1: What?
0: Here I was, trying to give you a second chance, trying to be a good influence, and you were using me to cover your tracks. Just like Erica's been using you. It's as if she's turning you into her little disciple.
1: Erica is more of a friend than you'll ever be.
0: Oh, I'm sure she is if you think friendship is all about using people. But you are dead wrong, Aubrey. Friendship is about honesty and trust, and it's about...
1: Oh, I don't need a sermon from you right now. I'm going back in the house.
0: Fine. Oh, boy.
1: Dad, there is no big problem here. Ask anybody. I didn't feel right about the party, and I wanted to leave. And so we did. We left.
2: But you shouldn't have been there in the first place.
1: You're right. I agree. And I'll never do that again. It was a stupid mistake.
3: Just like cutting those other classes?
1: What other classes? That was the only time, I swear.
2: Oh, Aubrey.
3: The school called today, Aubrey. Apparently one of the students in the office was caught forging excuse slips. And he mentioned your name, and your teacher confirmed it.
1: Okay, so I cut one time, and I got caught. But I said I'd never cut classes again, and I haven't. I keep my promises.
2: Well, I don't think you do anymore.
1: What?
2: You promised to keep your grades up if we let you go back to school.
1: And I have.
3: Aubrey, we found out from the school office that you're getting C's and D's and even one F. Now, our rule was you keep up your grades or we pull you out of school.
1: I'll make it up. Just give me a chance.
2: That's become a refrain for you.
1: But, Dad, come on.
2: No, Aubrey. We've already decided. You're coming back home and you're not going to see Erica anymore.
1: What? Erica! Erica! Aubrey, what in the world? Here, grab my hand. Thanks. So what's going on? Well, let's see. I got fired from my job, I got pulled out of school, and I got put on restriction. Other than that, it's been a pretty normal day.
4: Wow, your parents have been busy.
1: It's awful, Erica. I feel like I've been betrayed by everyone. By Mom, by Dad, by Connie. Everybody except you. You're the only one I can talk to. And now I'm not even allowed to see you anymore.
4: I tried to warn you about your parents. I knew this would happen.
1: What am I gonna do?

0: it's me.
1: So have you thought any more about my idea?
0: I have.
1: And?
0: At first I thought you were crazy, but the more I think about what you said, I'm ready. I'm ready to run away.
1: Good. We'll meet you by that little church building in about an hour.
0: Well, do you think... that's weird.
1: What?
0: The lights just went on in the chapel.
1: At 1:30 in the morning?
0: This could mess up our plans. I'm gonna go check it out.

0: Is somebody in here?
1: Aubrey?
0: Dad?
1: Aren't you supposed to be in bed, honey?
0: Well, I saw the light on and I thought it was kind of strange for somebody to be out here in the middle. What's wrong, Dad? Were you crying?
1: I'll be all right. I'm just having a little talk.
0: A little talk? Alone?
1: No, not alone.
0: Oh, you mean you were praying. I didn't mean to interrupt.
1: It's all right. We were talking about you.
0: Me? Oh, I know. You're praying I'll be a good girl again, right?
1: No. It's not about you being good, Aubrey. It's... Honey, it's about a daddy who misses his daughter. Who misses those long talks we used to have in the kitchen late at night. Remember that? About boys and about growing up. About how you hated the Timothy Center. I miss that, honey. I miss you. And to be honest, I don't know what I'm supposed to do right now.
0: Dad, there's a lot of things I'm trying to sort out. I just need some time. That's all. Don't worry. I'll let you get back to your talk.
1: All right. Good night, Aubrey.
0: Good night, Dad.

0: Connie, I need to
1: Sorry, we're not available right now. Just leave your name and number at the beep, and we'll get back to you, okay? Here's the beep.
2: You'll love my aunt's place, Aubrey, and it's only an hour away. So what do you think of Todd's new car?
0: It's great.
2: Maybe this isn't such a good idea. Maybe I can work things out with my parents. I knew you'd say that. Didn't I tell you she tried to back out?
3: Yep.
2: Todd, pull over.
3: What? Why?
2: Just do it. Okay, Aubrey. If you want to go home, then you're gonna have to drive yourself. Go on.
3: Wait a sec.
2: Quiet, Todd. Come on, Aubrey. Get behind the steering wheel and decide what you're going to do. You can drive this car back to your house, or we'll go to my aunt's house like we planned. It's your call.
0: But I don't think I should.
3: I don't think she should either.
2: Relax, Todd. This is an important moment for Aubrey.
3: But it's my car.
2: I could always get rides in someone else's car. This is your moment, Aubrey. It's time to take control of your life. Are you going to take it or not?
3: Aubrey, just take it easy, okay? There's a lot of power under that hood.
0: Don't worry, Todd.
2: So which direction? Are you going home? Are you going to freedom?
0: You'll see.
2: Oh, yeah, she's going for freedom.
3: All right, easy, easy. There's a yellow light up there.
0: Well, what do I do?
3: Slow down.
2: Speed up.
3: Slow down.
2: Speed up.
3: Erica!
0: Oh, no.
3: Just great.
2: We can outrun him.
3: Are you crazy?
0: I think we should pull over.
4: What are you kids doing out here so late?
0: I am so sorry. I can explain everything.
4: I need to see your driver's license and registration, please.
3: I've got the registration right here. It's my car.
4: Okay. And your driver's license, young lady?
0: I don't have one.
2: Aubrey, you told me you had a license.
0: No, I didn't.
2: Officer, she insisted on driving. And she told us she had a license.
0: What? Erica?
2: And when you came up behind us, we told her to pull over, but she kept right on going.
3: We tried to tell her, sir.
0: That is not true. That's a lie.
4: Whether it's true or not, you're in a lot of trouble.
5: Miss Shepherd, there's someone here to see you.
0: Mom? Dad?
6: Aubrey, honey, are you all right? We were worried sick about you. We've been looking all over.
0: Mom, I am so sorry. This is the worst night of my whole life.
6: Aubrey?
0: I'm so sorry, Mom. I really am. Dad?
7: Let's just get in the car.
0: Look, Dad, I know you're upset. I really am sorry. Everything's just turned upside down for me. Everything I thought I believed in, everyone I thought I could trust, it's all twisted up now and I can't make sense of anything anymore.
7: I still don't want to talk about it right now, okay?
0: All right, I understand. I'm going to bed.
6: Ben.
7: I mean it, Ellen. I don't want to talk about it right now.
6: All right.

0: Are you still awake?
1: I am. Uh-oh. I keep thinking about how Aubrey looked when they brought her out of that jail cell. That wide-eyed look of panic. It's like the first time we took her on the roller coaster, remember?
0: I remember.
1: Oh, I'm gonna go check on her, make sure she's okay.
0: Good idea. God, we need you right now. Give us the wisdom to know what to say and what to do.
1: Ellen? Ellen?
0: What?
1: Aubrey, she's gone. She must have gone out through the window.
0: What?
1: Maybe she went to Erica's.
0: After what Erica did to her?
1: I don't know. Then where?
0: I don't know.
1: Okay, look, try calling her anyway, and call Connie, too, while you're at it. Look, I'm going to check the highway towards Odyssey. I'll take the cell phone. Call me if you hear anything.
0: I will.
1: Ellen? Wait. There's a light on in the chapel. Maybe she's in there. I'm going to check it out. Aubrey? Aubrey?
2: Dad?
1: Oh, Aubrey. What are you doing out here, honey? I was so worried when I saw you weren't in your room.
2: I'm sorry. I wanted to get out and think and... I don't know, the chapel seemed like a good place.
1: It is. I'll leave you alone then.
2: No, Dad. I don't want to be alone.
1: What do you want?
2: I want to go back in the house and talk in the kitchen, like we used to.
3: Here's your cocoa.
2: Thanks, Mom.
3: I'll leave you two alone. It's been a long day.
1: Good night, sweetheart.
3: Good night, honey.
2: Dad, I was thinking about running away, you know, but I didn't have anywhere to go, so... I just kind of wandered around and wound up at the chapel. Some kind of runaway, huh? But that's how I've been feeling lately.
1: What do you mean?
2: Well, up until...

0: really. Most of the time I wondered why she was my friend. I mean, I think I always knew that she'd ditch me if I didn't go along with her. And deep inside I knew I couldn't trust her. Then I thought, I sure don't agree with you all the time, but I know I can trust you. Because you really do love me.
1: I'm glad you remembered that.
0: And while I was in the chapel, I tried talking to God, you know, like you do.
1: Anything happen?
0: Well, my backside fell asleep because those pews are so hard. Dad, we gotta replace those things.
1: It's a deal. I'll talk to Tom about it. But besides the pews...
0: Well, I couldn't sit there very long, so I walked around outside for a little bit, and I thought, I wish I knew God the way you do. I wish we had a place where I could talk to him just like I can talk with you here in the kitchen.
1: I know a place like that. But you know what? It's not in the chapel or in the kitchen. It's inside you.
0: I don't think it's anywhere near as nice as the kitchen is right now.
1: Well, maybe not now, but it can be. He can make it that way. But he'll only come in if you invite him.
0: I'd like that. I want to invite him in.
1: Then do it, Aubrey.
0: Dad?
1: Yeah, honey?
0: Will you help me?
1: Oh, sweetheart, of course I will. It's what I've been praying for.

Aubrey has asked herself a lot of questions recently, but one question keeps coming back to her. What do you believe in? She put a lot of faith in herself and in her friends. But I think now she's realized she can't rely on those things. The only thing that will never fail is a relationship with Jesus Christ. You know, I'm glad that Aubrey has finally decided to accept Jesus into her life and make him the answer to her questions. So how about you? Have you ever asked yourself that question? What do you believe in? Have you put your trust in the right things? The most important decision you can ever make is asking Jesus to become your Savior. Have you done that? If you decide that that's something you might want to do, ask your parents about it. Adventures and Odyssey is a presentation of Focus on the Family. Under the Influence was written and directed by John Beebe. Our production engineer was Bob Luttrell. And our executive producer was Paul McCusker. And I'm Chris, hoping you'll join us again next time for more Adventures in Odyssey.

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2: Station manager Lester Chase here. I have prepared a great classic hymn for your listening enjoyment. All right. I hope this goes well. 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I am weak, but thou art strong. That's how it starts. 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
3: Hi, I'm Luca, and my favourite Bible verse is Psalm 63, verse 1, which says, "You, God, are my God. Earnestly I seek you. I thirst for you. My whole being longs for you in a dry, parched land where there is no water." That's Psalm 63, verse 1.

Welcome to the all-new Vision Kids. We are so glad you're listening. My name's Dan Warlow. G'day. Nice to meet you. Hey, let's not keep this incredible secret to ourselves. You got to tell your friends about it. Spread the news to your school, your church, your family, so everyone can be a part of this amazing journey. The best part is it's a 24/7 stream. So no matter if you listen in the morning or at lunchtime or night or midnight, maybe not midnight, but you know, no matter when you listen, you'll hear friendly voices, great music, and some amazing programs, including the best ever, most popular, Adventures in Odyssey, every weekday, and some amazing radio theatre on the weekends. Don't miss it. See you soon.

You knit me together in my mother's womb. I praise you because I am fearfully and wonderfully made. Your works are wonderful, I know that full well. My frame was not hidden from you when I was made in a secret place. When I was woven together in the depths of the earth, your eyes saw my unformed body. All the days or

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2: Vision Kids!
0: So your mama got something she wants to say. And she asked me to tell you kids, okay. So listen up.

0: Andy Kirk here. Today I want to speak about four ways to communicate and how it's important to move from level one to level four. You see, level one is simple phrases that we all do, like, hi, how are you? Have a nice day. Level two is actually sharing impersonal simple data or information, speaking about the sport or weather. Level three is when we really start to communicate because we share some of who we are, like our goals and dreams. But level four is when we really communicate and share our feelings, like emotions, joys, fears, and the real us comes out. Hopefully today you have someone in your life that you feel you can communicate on that level. I think we need to learn how to get past simply saying hi and bye. And the best way to do this is by being the friend that you want and ask other people questions that will help them communicate. And by doing this, you in turn will get to share. I'm Andy Kirk.
1: Super Kids.
2: Helping kids.
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Hi Vision Kids, it's Belle Thompson here. Hey, have you ever had a toy that stopped working because the batteries went flat? When that happens, you have to stop and put some new batteries in the toy, right? And then once you've got fresh batteries in there, you are right to go again. Well, hey, do you know, just like those toys, our bodies need time to recharge too. And if we don't take time to rest, we can actually break down just like our toys. That is why God created one of my favorite things called the Sabbath day, which is a day of rest. God knows that our bodies will work best if we take a day to recharge our batteries every week. This is so important that God even included the Sabbath day in the Ten Commandments. You know, a Sabbath day is a special day of rest. We stop our work, we spend time with God, enjoying Him and enjoying our family and the people that we love. The Sabbath is God's gift to us. It's a chance to have fun, do the things we love and get recharged. For me, I love reading, going for walks, having a bubble bath, and eating yummy food. So every week on my rest day, I try and do some of those things. I have grown to absolutely love my Sabbath day each week, and I know it definitely recharges my batteries. We all get busy and stressed sometimes, right? Maybe you're busy with a lot of assignments and schoolwork. Maybe your schedule's packed with sports or volunteer work or other jobs that you need to get done. But hey, remember, as well as working hard, God says it is important.

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0: Dan.
1: Oh, hi, Jed.
0: What are we talking about?
1: We're on Vision Kids.
0: Oh, cool.
1: Yeah. It's amazing.
0: Well, what's good about it?
1: Well, a lot of things. Great music, you know, awesome programs, things like that.
0: What do you think's a really good thing?
1: Well, I want to tell you about Adventures in Odyssey, Jed.
0: Oh, what's that?
1: It's an awesome radio drama, you know.
0: I got too much drama as it is.
1: No, you don't. It's different. It's awesome stories, actors, sound effects.
0: Well, I love stories.
1: So good. But don't miss Adventures in Odyssey.
0: How do I find it?
1: You just listen to Vision Kids every weekday and you'll hear it.
0: Thanks, Dan.

0: you know, just cute and cuddly little thing. Ah, it's a red-backed spider! Get it off me! Ah!
1: Ha, that guy's very funny. Yeah, I like him a lot, Steve. My fine guy. Yeah, we come back again soon.
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3: Hi, welcome to Quick Sticks, quick Bible stories for the everyday, and today I'm here with Mum.
4: Hi, Belle.
3: God promised Abraham that if he would obey God, then he would become very rich and be blessed with a huge family, with as many people as the number of stars in the sky.
4: When Abraham was very old, he looked around and could tell that God had blessed him in every way. He had a very good life. His son Isaac was getting older too, and Abraham knew that it was time for him to get married so that he could have a family of his own.
3: Abraham called his most important servant and told him to go back to the land of Ur, where his uncles and aunties lived, to find a girl who Isaac could marry.
4: What an important job.
3: I know.
4: The servant loaded up 10 camels with supplies and set off back to Ur, where Abraham used to live. As he came close to the town, the servant prayed to God, asking, God of my master Abraham, make me successful today and show kindness to Abraham. Make it happen that when I stand near the well outside the city, that a young lady comes to get water and that she offers to bring water for me and my camels. Then I will know that this is the lady you have chosen for Isaac.
3: As soon as he had finished praying, a beautiful young lady named Rebecca came out from the town to pull up water from the well. The servant hurried to meet her and she offered to bring water for him and his camels as well, just like he had prayed.
4: The servant asked which family she was from and found out that Rebecca was the daughter of one of Abraham's family members, exactly the person he was looking for.
3: He was very excited and said, "Praise be the Lord who has shown me kindness and faithfulness to my master."
4: Rebecca was very friendly and invited the servant to come home and meet her family. And when they talked about Abraham and Isaac and the reason for the journey, everyone was excited about how God had made everything work together so well. They asked Rebecca if she would like to go with the servant and meet Isaac, and she said she would.
3: The next day, Rebecca and her maids left Ur, riding on camels to go meet Isaac. As she came close to the place where Isaac was living, she could see him out in the fields and covered her face with a veil. Then Isaac married Rebecca and loved her very much. God had a wonderful plan to make sure that Isaac had a wife who was suited perfectly for him. God also has a plan for you. When we ask God for his help, he'll make sure that you are in the right place at the right time to meet friends who you will love being with and will help you in your life.
4: And that's good news.
3: Have a great day.
2: Bye. 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

life, you probably don't ride on a camel, and you probably won't wake up inside a large aquatic mammal. But all the same, like Jonah, there is something you can do. Everyone deserves to get a second chance.

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1: What's your favourite program on Vision Kids? 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Is it maybe just the music? Is it the dance for Vision Kids? 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It's coming out real soon in less than 15 minutes. 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
5: Hey, Vision Kids, welcome to the show today. We're here with our co-host, Josiah. Josiah, where are we now?
6: In the car.
5: And the car is parked at the?
6: Playground.
5: What are you going to do at the playground, Saya?
6: Fall at the playground.
5: What? You're going to fall down? What did you say?
6: The slide.
5: Well, Vision Kids, it's the weekend almost. It feels like it. Friday, the best day of the Vision Kids week. We've got our adventure, though, continuing. That's happening after this.

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2: Why all the questions about Erica?
3: I don't know. Just something about her made me wonder, that's all.
2: Well, she's a great friend. Take my word for it.
3: You guys aren't skipping school, are you?
4: Who, us?
2: Connie, please don't tell my parents about this. Please don't say anything.
3: Okay, but don't ever let this happen again. You got it?
2: Got it.
5: Honey, will you hand me a napkin?
6: Oh, I thought you liked that food on your face.
5: Oh, Ben. Are you sure we did the right thing putting Aubrey back in school?
6: Absolutely. Honey, just look at her. Haven't you noticed she's a whole lot happier lately?
5: Well,
6: I haven't heard her grumble or complain in weeks.
5: Well, that's what concerns me, Ben. She seems a bit too happy, if you ask me.
6: Too happy? Hold on, Ellen. But let me get this straight. If she's complaining, she's okay. But if she's happy, there's something wrong.
5: I know. It sounds silly. But, Ben, there's something going on. I mean, haven't you noticed her hair? And then she's on this kick about spiders. Ben, have you looked in her room lately?
6: Honey, it's all a natural part of her growing up. She's just trying to sort out her own identity.
5: Well, that's just it. It's not her identity. She's starting to look and act more and more like Erica.
6: Kids that age imitate each other.
5: And there's something else, too. Look at this.
6: My earring?
5: I found it when I was vacuuming in her room this morning.
6: Okay.
5: Look closely, Ben. It's a skull.
6: Yeah, it sure is.
5: Well, it gives me the creeps. Can't put my finger on it, but I've got a nagging feeling that something is very wrong.
6: Well, if that's the case, I don't think clamping down on Aubrey's appearance is going to change anything.
5: Well, you're right. Of course you're right. But we need to talk with her, Ben.
6: Okay. But let's not take that for granted.
5: Take what for granted?
6: Talking. Yeah, I see a lot of teenagers who have trouble opening up to their parents. Or they can't even sit down and have a decent conversation. But Aubrey's always been open and honest with us, like we are with her.
5: This is serious, Ben.
6: Honey, we've been able to talk through issues like this before, and we'll do it again. Hey, this is the important stuff.
5: You're right. Of course you're right.
6: Good. So we'll talk tonight.
5: Okay.
7: Well, Vision Kids, now you're up to date on the adventure. I wonder if there's going to be any planes featured today. You see, that's part of our Vision Kids crazy news. An Australian teenager set a new world record, being the youngest female pilot to fly solo all across Australia, the whole way around the edge, including Tasmania. I wonder if she's the youngest person ever to do that by herself. Her name is Rose Donald, and she raised $70,000 in doing so. That's a lot of money, but I reckon that's a lot of fuel to be spent on an aircraft as well. Maybe she raised some funds for that as well. I wonder how it would have felt stopping in from town to town. You would see a lot from the air, the different colours, the different cities. What a cool thing to do. Would you like to become a pilot one day? Not many people are, but Rose Donald is. Let's get back to the adventure.
6: Scully?
3: Yeah, they've got Scully bracelets, Scully necklaces, and Scully earrings.
6: Uh-huh.
5: Aubrey, Scully is a skull.
3: I know, but there's really nothing to worry about, Mom. It's not mine.
5: It's Erica's, isn't it?
3: Well, yeah, but everyone's wearing that kind of stuff now.
6: Oh, really?
3: That's no excuse, I know.
6: Mm-hmm.
3: So I convinced Erica to get rid of the earrings, and she gave them to me. I thought I threw them away, but I guess I dropped one. There it is.
6: But just to make things clear, we don't want that kind of jewelry in the house, okay? And I don't want you wearing it either, understand?
3: I understand, Dad. Don't worry. Oh, I'll get it back in my room. I'm coming!
5: You don't believe her, do you?
6: Not for a minute.
5: Neither do I.
6: What is happening with her?
5: I told you. It's Erica.
6: Yeah, but Erica's only part of it. I think there's a lot more going on with Aubrey. I mean, she seems like she's wrestling with something.
5: So what do we do, Ben?
6: Honey, we need to just pray for her and be here for her. We also need to let Aubrey discover some things on her own.
3: Yeah, they're talking about it right now. I knew I shouldn't have gotten those earrings.
8: What's the big deal? My mom and dad don't have a problem with Scully at all. Are you coming to the party tomorrow or not?
3: I guess so. But I can't stay long, okay? I've got to go to work right after that.
8: Aubrey, this will be just what you need. You're going to have a great time.
6: Hey, ladies. How's it going?
0: Hi, Todd.
6: You guys aren't leaving already, are you?
0: Aubrey doesn't think the party's good enough for her.
3: No, that's not it. I've got to get to work.
6: Oh, too bad. I was going to give rides in my new car.
3: Maybe some other time.
4: Cops, let's get out.
6: It's the cops.
0: Aubrey, quick. This way.
4: All right, everybody. Just stay right where you are.
0: Open the window. Hurry.
9: Kids seem awfully excited today. I keep overhearing something about the police and the party. You know what's going on, Connie?
3: Yeah, the police raided a house over on Duval Street this afternoon.
9: Oh?
3: Some kid named Craig was having a big party while his parents were away.
9: Huh.
3: So, where are you going?
9: Oh, I've got to head over to Connellsville. Mary's having some trouble with a couple of the new employees. Speaking of new employees, how's Aubrey doing?
3: Oh, she's fine.
9: Well, shouldn't she be here by now?
3: She's probably running a little behind. You can go on. We'll be all right.
9: Well, okay then. I'll see you later.
3: Bye.
6: Hi, I'm looking for Aubrey. She works here, right?
3: Well, she's supposed to be working here. Nice purse you got there.
6: It's not mine. It's Aubrey's. I thought I'd drop it off for her.
3: Well, I'll make sure she gets it. Did she leave it at school or something?
6: No. Tell her I found it at Craig's house. I mean, a friend's house.
3: Okay.
6: Yeah. Look, I gotta go.
3: At Craig's house, huh?
0: Hi, Connie. Sorry I'm late. I fell and tore my blouse, and I had to go home and change.
3: Was that before or after the party?
0: Party? What are you talking about?
3: Todd stopped by and said you left this at Craig's house.
0: Oh.
3: Let's go to kids' radio where it's quiet. Because you and I need to talk. Like now. So, the principal said you could leave?
0: Well, no.
3: So you were skipping school. You told me you wouldn't do that again.
0: I never promised.
3: You never promised? What's that supposed to mean? You have to say, I promise, before I can believe you?
0: That's not what I meant. Anyway, I didn't know Craig's parents weren't going to be there. It was a mistake.
3: It sure was.
0: You're not going to tell my parents, are you?
3: I won't.
0: Thanks.
3: You're going to tell your parents.
0: What?
3: Go home and tell your parents. It'll be better coming from you than me, right?
0: But Connie...
3: We'll talk later. Go home, Aubrey.
7: Well, things are getting very serious, Vision Kids, as we take a break, talking about what makes today so special. And something that I would find very scary is a tornado, a twister. It whirls around so fast, it can even destroy homes in its path. This just wind going so fast, that's all it is, I guess. But a huge one today, the biggest ever, happened in the town of Hallam, in the city of Nebraska, or the state of Nebraska in the US. This tornado was 4 kilometers wide. That's the biggest ever. What a huge tornado. Happened today, 2004. Let's get back to the adventure.

0: Hi, Aubrey.
1: Connie, what are you doing here?
0: Did you tell your parents?
1: They haven't come home yet. Why? Are you checking up on me?
0: No. Can we sit down for a minute and talk?
1: Yeah, we can sit out here. Look, if you changed your mind about my parents, I really, really mean it when I said it won't happen again.
0: No, it's more than that. Aubrey, this is one of the hardest things I've ever had to do. I want to be your friend, but I can't... I mean, I won't keep covering for you. This is for your own good.
1: What's for my own good?
0: I talked it over with Whit. We have to think of the kids at Whit's End and the message we're sending them.
1: What does that mean?
0: What I'm saying is, I'm gonna have to fire you.
1: What?
0: It was irresponsible enough to go to that party, but then you lied about it.
1: You're firing me? I can't believe this.
0: It's for the best, Aubrey. You really need to stop and think about what you're doing, about the consequences. I know what it's like.
1: You give me a big speech about being my friend, and now you're doing this?
0: I am your friend.
1: No, you're not. You're nothing like a friend. A friend would not do this to me.
0: Now, hold on. I don't think you have any room to talk to me about friendship. Not when you've been taking advantage of me.
1: What?
0: Here I was, trying to give you a second chance, trying to be a good influence, and you were using me to cover your tracks. Just like Erica's been using you. It's as if she's turning you into her little disciple.
1: Erica is more of a friend than you'll ever be.
0: Oh, I'm sure she is if you think friendship is all about using people. But you are dead wrong, Aubrey. Friendship is about honesty and trust, and it's about...
1: Oh, I don't need a sermon from you right now. I'm going back in the house.
0: Fine. Oh, boy.
1: Dad, there is no big problem here. Ask anybody. I didn't feel right about the party, and I wanted to leave. And so we did. We left.
2: But you shouldn't have been there in the first place.
1: You're right. I agree. And I'll never do that again. It was a stupid mistake.
3: Just like cutting those other classes?
1: What other classes? That was the only time, I swear.
2: Oh, Aubrey.
3: The school called today, Aubrey. Apparently one of the students in the office was caught forging excuse slips. And he mentioned your name, and your teacher confirmed it.
1: Okay, so I cut one time, and I got caught. But I said I'd never cut classes again, and I haven't. I keep my promises.
2: Well, I don't think you do anymore.
1: What?
2: You promised to keep your grades up if we let you go back to school.
1: And I have.
3: Aubrey, we found out from the school office that you're getting C's and D's and even one F. Now, our rule was you keep up your grades or we pull you out of school.
1: I'll make it up. Just give me a chance.
2: That's become a refrain for you.
1: But, Dad, come on.
2: No, Aubrey. We've already decided. You're coming back home and you're not going to see Erica anymore.
1: What? Erica! Erica! Aubrey, what in the world? Here, grab my hand. Thanks. So what's going on? Well, let's see. I got fired from my job, I got pulled out of school, and I got put on restriction. Other than that, it's been a pretty normal day.
4: Wow, your parents have been busy.
1: It's awful, Erica. I feel like I've been betrayed by everyone. My mom, my dad, by Connie, everybody except you. You're the only one I can talk to. And now I'm not even allowed to see you anymore.
4: I tried to warn you about your parents. I knew this would happen.
1: What am I gonna do?

0: It's me.
1: So have you thought any more about my idea?
0: I have.
1: And?
0: At first I thought you were crazy, but the more I think about what you said, I'm ready. I'm ready to run away.
1: Good. We'll meet you by that little church building in about an hour.
0: Well, do you think... that's weird.
1: What?
0: The lights just went on in the chapel.
1: At 1:30 in the morning?
0: This could mess up our plans. I'm gonna go check it out.

0: Is somebody in here?
1: Aubrey?
0: Dad?
1: Aren't you supposed to be in bed, honey?
0: Well, I saw the light on and I thought it was kind of strange for somebody to be out here in the middle. What's wrong, Dad? Were you crying?
1: I'll be all right. I'm just having a little talk.
0: A little talk? Alone?
1: No, not alone.
0: Oh, you mean you were praying. I didn't mean to interrupt.
1: It's all right. We were talking about you.
0: Me? Oh, I know. You're praying I'll be a good girl again, right?
1: No. It's not about you being good, Aubrey. Honey, it's about a daddy who misses his daughter. Who misses those long talks we used to have in the kitchen late at night. Remember that? About boys and about growing up. About how you hated the Timothy Center. I miss that, honey. I miss you. And to be honest, I don't know what I'm supposed to do right now.
0: Dad, there's a lot of things I'm trying to sort out. I just need some time. That's all. Don't worry. I'll let you get back to your talk.
1: All right. Good night, Aubrey.
0: Good night, Dad.

0: Connie, I need to
1: talk. Sorry, we're not available right now. Just leave your name and number at the beep, and we'll get back to you, okay? Here's the beep.
2: You'll love my aunt's place, Aubrey, and it's only an hour away. So what do you think of Todd's new car?
0: It's great.
2: Maybe this isn't such a good idea. Maybe I can work things out with my parents. I knew you'd say that. Didn't I tell you she tried to back out?
3: Yep.
2: Todd, pull over.
3: What? Why?
2: Just do it. Okay, Aubrey. If you want to go home, then you're gonna have to drive yourself. Go on.
3: Wait a sec.
2: Quiet, Todd. Come on, Aubrey. Get behind the steering wheel and decide what you're going to do. You can drive this car back to your house, or we'll go to my aunt's house like we planned. It's your call.
0: But I don't think I should.
3: I don't think she should either.
2: Relax, Todd. This is an important moment for Aubrey.
3: But it's my car.
2: I could always get rides in someone else's car. This is your moment, Aubrey. It's time to take control of your life. Are you going to take it or not?
3: Just take it easy, okay? There's a lot of power under that hood.
0: Don't worry, Todd.
2: So which direction? Are you going home? Are you going to freedom?
0: You'll see.
2: Oh, yeah, she's going for freedom.
3: All right, easy, easy. There's a yellow light up there.
0: Well, what do I do?
3: Slow down.
2: Speed up.
3: Slow down.
2: Speed up.
3: Erica!
0: Oh, no.
3: Just great.
2: We can outrun him.
3: Are you crazy?
0: I think we should pull over.
4: What are you kids doing out here so late?
0: I am so sorry. I can explain everything.
4: I need to see your driver's license and registration, please.
3: I've got the registration right here. It's my car.
4: Okay. And your driver's license, young lady?
0: I don't have one.
2: Aubrey, you told me you had a license.
0: No, I didn't.
2: Officer, she insisted on driving. And she told us she had a license.
0: What? Erica?
2: And when you came up behind us, we told her to pull over, but she kept right on going.
3: We tried to tell her, sir.
0: That is not true. That's a lie.
4: Whether it's true or not, you're in a lot of trouble.
5: Miss Shepherd, there's someone here to see you.
0: Mom? Dad?
6: Aubrey, honey, are you all right? We were worried sick about you. We've been looking all over.
0: Mom, I am so sorry. This is the worst night of my whole life.
6: Aubrey?
0: I'm so sorry, Mom. I really am. Dad?
7: Let's just get in the car.
0: Look, Dad, I know you're upset. I really am sorry. Everything's just turned upside down for me. Everything I thought I believed in, everyone I thought I could trust, it's all twisted up now and I can't make sense of anything anymore.
7: I still don't want to talk about it right now, okay?
0: All right, I understand. I'm going to bed.
6: Ben.
7: I mean it, Ellen. I don't want to talk about it right now.
6: All right.

0: You still awake?
1: I am. Keep thinking about how Aubrey looked when they brought her out of that jail cell. That wide-eyed look of panic. It's like the first time we took her on the roller coaster, remember?
0: I remember.
1: Oh, I'm gonna go check on her, make sure she's okay.
0: Good idea. God, we need you right now. Give us the wisdom to know what to say and what to do.
1: Ellen? Ellen?
0: What?
1: Aubrey, she's gone. She must have gone out through the window.
0: What?
1: Maybe she went to Erica's.
0: After what Erica did to her?
1: I don't know, then where?
0: I don't know.
1: Okay, look, try calling her anyway, and call Connie, too, while you're at it. Look, I'm gonna check the highway towards Odyssey. I'll take the cell phone, and call me if you hear anything.
0: I will.
1: Ellen, wait. There's a light on in the chapel. Maybe she's in there. I'm gonna check it out. Aubrey? Aubrey?
2: Dad?
1: Oh, Aubrey. What are you doing out here, honey? I was so worried when I saw you weren't in your room.
2: I'm sorry. I wanted to get out and think and... I don't know, the chapel seemed like a good place.
1: It is. I'll leave you alone then.
2: No, Dad. I don't want to be alone.
1: What do you want?
2: I want to go back in the house and talk in the kitchen, like we used to.
0: Here's your cocoa.
2: Thanks, Mom.
0: I'll leave you two alone. It's been a long day.
1: Good night, sweetheart.
0: Good night, honey.
2: Dad, I was thinking about running away, you know, but I didn't have anywhere to go, so... I just kind of wandered around and wound up at the chapel. Some kind of runaway, huh? But that's how I've been feeling lately.
1: What do you mean?
2: Well, up until yesterday, I thought I had everything figured out. I thought I knew who I could trust and who I couldn't. But when Erica turned on me, everything changed. It's like that Christmas globe we have. You turn it upside down and snow goes everywhere. And it's hard to see what's going on until it all settles down. I figured that's what I need. I need a place where stuff can settle down so I can see things better. So I went to the chapel, like you did.
1: And?
2: And the more I thought about it, the more I realized that Erica was always saying things that sounded good, but weren't really. Most of the time I wondered why she was my friend. I mean, I think I always knew that she'd ditch me if I didn't go along with her. And deep inside I knew I couldn't trust her. Then I thought, I sure don't agree with you all the time, but I know I can trust you, because you really do love me.
1: I'm glad you remembered that.
2: And while I was in the chapel, I tried talking to God, you know, like you do.
1: Anything happen?
2: Well, my backside fell asleep because those pews are so hard. Dad, we gotta replace those things.
1: It's a deal. I'll talk to Tom about it. But besides the pews?
2: Well, I couldn't sit there very long, so I walked around outside for a little bit, and I thought, I wish I knew God the way you do. I wish we had a place where I could talk to him just like I can talk with you here in the kitchen.
1: I know a place like that. But you know what? It's not in the chapel or in the kitchen. It's inside you.
2: I don't think it's anywhere near as nice as the kitchen is right now.
1: Well, maybe not now, but it can be. He can make

Aubrey has asked herself a lot of questions recently, but one question keeps coming back to her. What do you believe in? She put a lot of faith in herself and in her friends. But I think now she's realized she can't rely on those things. The only thing that will never fail is a relationship with Jesus Christ. You know, I'm glad that Aubrey has finally decided to accept Jesus into her life and make him the answer to her questions. So how about you? Have you ever asked yourself that question? What do you believe in? Have you put your trust in the right things? The most important decision you can ever make is asking Jesus to become your Savior. Have you done that? If you decide that that's something you might want to do, ask your parents about it. Adventures and Odyssey is a presentation of Focus on the Family. Under the Influence was written and directed by John Beebe. Our production engineer was Bob Luttrell. And our executive producer was Paul McCusker. And I'm Chris, hoping you'll join us again next time for more Adventures in Odyssey.

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Vision Kids, who are your true friends? Are they the same as your best friends? What makes a true friend?

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1: We are the future.
2: We are the future.
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5: 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We're so glad that you're here. It's a 24/7 stream. 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More than just the Adventure and Odyssey. Great radio dramas, fantastic music, and friendly voices like mine as well. We're so glad.

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Your mummy or your daddy told you off and made you cry. Well, there is a secret that I will share with you today. And if

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What I'd really, really like is that toy gun. 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Oh, stop it. We're only in aisle one. Children, be sure to listen to your mum. Well, it seemed like an eternity.

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0: guys, it's Andy Kirk. In 218 BC, King Hannibal stood on top of the Alps looking down upon the mighty Roman Empire, the kingdom he had come to destroy. Before his quest for glory could be realized, however, he had to overcome the last obstacle blocking the path, an enormous rock wedged into the valley floor by the Romans that prevented his passage. It was impossible to move, and his chariots and wagons couldn't get through unless the rock was dislodged. Attempts to crack the rock with picks and hammers failed, and after much frustration, Hannibal cried, "Just burn it!" To his tired troops, this idea seemed mad, but Hannibal wasn't joking, so the soldiers cut trees down and lit a huge fire around the rock. They all stood by and watched the inferno around the rock, and then they heard a large cracking sound. The rock had split and Hannibal descended upon Rome. This story teaches us a valuable lesson about not giving up, even when the seemingly impossible is in our way. I'm sure some of you feel like this, but you need to just keep working towards your goal, and eventually that big rock will crack. I'm Andy Kirk. Super
1: Kids. This is Vision Kids.

0: The mighty, mighty king. All right, here we go.
1: Adam.
0: Adam, ready? Adam is not the boss. They're looking for another person.
1: Amy
0: is not the boss. Let's do one more.
1: Katie
0: is not the boss. Jesus is the boss. Cause just the boys.

0: Mighty King. We got someone else. Shh, shh, shh.
1: Blake.
0: Blake is not the boss. Ah, ah. She's forgotten her name. What's her name? Mummy can tell us.
2: Nilani.
0: Oh, that's a beautiful name. Nilani, say that. Nilani is not the boss. Sorry, Nilani.
1: Murray.
0: Murray is not the boss. Who is? G.

0: All right.
1: We got someone else?
2: Steven.
1: Steven is not the boss.
2: Jonathan.
1: Jonathan. It's Jonathan.
0: Jonathan is not the boss.
1: Hey, let's do everyone. You say your name after three. One, two, three. Is not the boss. We got one more. We have one more. Shh, listen.
2: Guy.
1: Guy is not the boss. Who is Jesus? Is the boss. Cause, hey, I've got an idea. What about just the grown-ups? The mums and the dads sing the chorus. Ready? Here we go, grown-ups.

0: Mighty Gay.
1: Yes, sir.
0: Wait.
1: Well done.
0: Who thinks they can do a new song? I sing, the Word became flesh and dwelt among us. And you sing, you'd better believe it. All right, here we go.
2: Vision Kids.
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The Jam Zoo. As you can hear, there's lots of animals. We can hear the bark of a sheep, the moo cow, the quack of a duck, the roar of a lion. Oh yes, and the tweet of a bird, that's always a good one. And then we have the neigh of a horse. Well, I've been studying the native course.

0: Let's start again, shall we?
1: Okay. 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
0: No! Not there! Oh, dearie me! I just can't believe you did that.
2: Helping kids look to God.

0: 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I got a real hankering for some fried chicken.
1: It's been at least 100 hours since my last breath of fresh air, and my tummy's feeling queasy. 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
1: Hi, welcome to Quick Sticks, quick Bible stories for the everyday, and today I'm here with Mum.
2: Hi, Belle.
1: God promised Abraham that if he would obey God, then he would become very rich and be blessed with a huge family, with as many people as the number of stars in the sky.
2: When Abraham was very old, he looked around and could tell that God had blessed him in every way. He had a very good life. His son Isaac was getting older too, and Abraham knew that it was time for him to get married so that he could have a family of his own.
1: Abraham called his most important servant and told him to go back to the land of Ur, where his uncles and aunties lived, to find a girl who Isaac could marry.
2: What an important job.
1: I know.
2: The servant loaded up 10 camels with supplies and set off back to Ur, where Abraham used to live. As he came close to the town, the servant prayed to God, asking, God of my master Abraham, make me successful today and show kindness to Abraham. Make it happen that when I stand near the well outside the city, that a young lady comes to get water and that she offers to bring water for me and my camels. Then I will know that this is the lady you have chosen for Isaac.
1: As soon as he had finished praying, a beautiful young lady named Rebecca came out from the town to pull up water from the well. The servant hurried to meet her, and she offered to bring water for him and his camels as well, just like he had prayed.
2: The servant asked which family she was from, and found out that Rebecca was the daughter of one of Abraham's family members, exactly the person he was looking for.
1: He was very excited and said, "Praise be the Lord who has shown me kindness and faithfulness to my master."
2: Rebecca was very friendly and invited the servant to come home and meet her family. And when they talked about Abraham and Isaac and the reason for the journey, everyone was excited about how God had made everything work together so well. They asked Rebecca if she would like to go with the servant and meet Isaac, and she said she would.
1: The next day, Rebecca and her maids left Ur, riding on camels to go meet Isaac. As she came close to the place where Isaac was living, she could see him out in the fields and covered her face with a veil. Then Isaac married Rebecca and loved her very much. God had a wonderful plan to make sure that Isaac had a wife who was suited perfectly for him. God also has a plan for you. When we ask God for his help, he'll make sure that you are in the right place at the right time to meet friends who you will love being with and will help you in your life.
2: And that's good news.
1: Have a great day.
0: Bye. Helping kids look to God.

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1: Verse of the week.
2: You are worthy, our Lord and God, to receive glory and honour and power, for you created all things, and by your will they were created and have their being. Revelation 4 verse 11. If you are wondering what to praise God for, you can start by looking around you. He created you. Also, the beautiful birds singing outside the window, and the trees and grass you love to roll around in. All of these things were created by the Lord God, and so we give Him glory and thanks for all of these incredible creations you see today.
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1: Oh, that's a good idea.
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1: Then you die.
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2: We're just 15 minutes away from the next Odyssey. 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Is he going to fire up the imagination station? Is Eugene going to invent something new? Is Connie going to bring people together? Is the Barclay family going to resolve whatever's going on in the Barclay family at the moment? I mean, it's quite a lot. Maybe the Rathbones are scheming again. It's a crazy town. It is the town of Odyssey, and it's coming up real soon. Don't miss out.

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5: Hey, Vision Kids. 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
6: In car.
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5: What are you going to do at the playground, Saya?
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5: What? 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
6: Go down slide.
5: Well, Vision Kids, it's the weekend almost. It feels like it. Friday, the best day of the Vision Kids week. We've got our adventure, though, continuing. That's happening after this.

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3: Well, the question's about Erica.
4: 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Just something about her made me wonder, that's all.
3: Well, she's a great friend. Take my word for it.
4: You guys aren't skipping school, are you?
1: Who, us?
3: Connie, please don't tell my parents about this. Please don't say anything.
4: Okay, but don't ever let this happen again. You got it?
3: Got it.
5: Honey, will you hand me a napkin?
6: Oh, I thought you liked that food on your face.
5: Oh, Ben. Are you sure we did the right thing putting Aubrey back in school?
6: Absolutely. Honey, just look at her. Haven't you noticed she's a whole lot happier lately?
5: Well,
6: I haven't heard her grumble or complain in weeks.
5: Well, that's what concerns me, Ben. She seems a bit too happy, if you ask me.
6: Too happy? Hold on, Ellen. But let me get this straight. If she's complaining, she's okay. But if she's happy, there's something wrong.
5: I know. It sounds silly. But, Ben, there's something going on. I mean, haven't you noticed her hair? And then she's on this kick about spiders. Ben, have you looked in her room lately?
6: Honey, it's all a natural part of her growing up. She's just trying to sort out her own identity.
5: Well, that's just it. It's not her identity. She's starting to look and act more and more like Erica.
6: Kids that age imitate each other.
5: And there's something else, too. Look at this.
6: My earring?
5: I found it when I was vacuuming in her room this morning.
6: Okay.
5: Look closely, Ben. It's a skull.
6: Oh, yeah, it sure is.
5: Well, it gives me the creeps. Can't put my finger on it, but I've got a nagging feeling that something is very wrong.
6: Well, if that's the case, I don't think clamping down on Aubrey's appearance is going to change anything.
5: Well, you're right. Of course you're right. But we need to talk with her, Ben.
6: Okay. But let's not take that for granted.
5: Take what for granted?
6: Talking. Yeah, I see a lot of teenagers who have trouble opening up to their parents. Well, they can't even sit down and have a decent conversation. But Aubrey's always been open and honest with us, like we are with her.
5: This is serious, Ben.
6: Honey, we've been able to talk through issues like this before, and we'll do it again. Hey, this is the important stuff.
5: You're right. Of course you're right.
6: Good. So we'll talk tonight.
5: Okay.
7: Well, Vision Kids, now you're up to date on the adventure. I wonder if there's going to be any planes featured today. You see, that's part of our Vision Kids crazy news. An Australian teenager set a new world record, being the youngest female pilot to fly solo all across Australia, the whole way around the edge, including Tasmania. I wonder if she's the youngest person ever to do that by herself. Her name is Rose Donald, and she raised $70,000 in doing so. That's a lot of money, but I reckon that's a lot of fuel to be spent on an aircraft as well. Maybe she raised some funds for that as well. I wonder how it would have felt stopping in from town to town. You would see a lot from the air, the different colours, the different cities. What a cool thing to do. Would you like to become a pilot one day? Not many people are, but Rose Donald is. Let's get back to the adventure.
6: Scully?
3: Yeah, they've got Scully bracelets, Scully necklaces, and Scully earrings.
6: Uh-huh.
5: Aubrey, Scully is a skull.
3: I know, but there's really nothing to worry about, Mom. It's not mine.
5: It's Erica's, isn't it?
3: Well, yeah, but everyone's wearing that kind of stuff now.
6: Oh, really?
3: That's no excuse, I know.
6: Mm-hmm.
3: So I convinced Erica to get rid of the earrings, and she gave them to me. I thought I threw them away, but I guess I dropped one. Oh, there it is.
6: There it is.
5: There it is.
6: But just to make things clear, we don't want that kind of jewelry in the house, okay? And I don't want you wearing it either, understand?
3: I understand, Dad. Don't worry. Oh, I'll get it back in my room. I'm coming!
5: You don't believe her, do you?
6: Not for a minute.
5: Neither do I.
6: What is happening with her?
5: I told you. It's Erica.
6: Yeah, but Erica's only part of it. I think there's a lot more going on with Aubrey. I mean, she seems like she's wrestling with something.
5: So what do we do, Ben?
6: Honey, we need to just pray for her and be here for her. We also need to let Aubrey discover some things on her own.
3: Yeah, they're talking about it right now. I knew I shouldn't have gotten those earrings.
8: What's the big deal? My mom and dad don't have a problem with Scully at all. Are you coming to the party tomorrow or not?
3: I guess so, but I can't stay long, okay? I've got to go to work right after that.
8: Aubrey, this will be just what you need. You're going to have a great time.
9: Hey, ladies. How's it going?
10: Hi, Todd.
9: You guys aren't leaving already, are you?
10: Aubrey doesn't think the party's good enough for her.
3: No, that's not it. I've got to get to work.
9: Oh, too bad. I was going to give rides in my new car.
3: Maybe some other time.
11: Cops, let's get out.
9: It's the cops.
10: Aubrey, quick. This way.
12: All right, everybody. Just stay right where you are.
10: Open the window. Hurry. Hurry.
13: Kids seem awfully excited today. I keep overhearing something about the police and the party. You know what's going on, Connie?
4: Yeah, the police raided a house over on Duval Street this afternoon.
13: Oh?
4: Some kid named Craig was having a big party while his parents were away.
13: Huh.
4: So, where are you going?
13: Oh, I've got to head over to Connellsville. Mary's having some trouble with a couple of the new employees. Speaking of new employees, how's Aubrey doing?
4: Oh, she's fine.
13: Well, shouldn't she be here by now?
4: She's probably running a little behind. You can go on. We'll be all right.
13: Well, okay then. I'll see you later.
4: Bye.
9: Hi, I'm looking for Aubrey. She works here, right?
4: Well, she's supposed to be working here. Nice purse you got there.
9: It's not mine. It's Aubrey's. I thought I'd drop it off for her.
4: Well, I'll make sure she gets it. Did she leave it at school or something?
9: No. Tell her I found it at Craig's house. I mean, a friend's house.
4: Okay.
9: Yeah. Look, I gotta go.
4: At Craig's house, huh?
3: Hi, Connie. Sorry I'm late. I fell and tore my blouse, and I had to go home and change.
4: Was that before or after the party?
3: Party? What are you talking about?
4: Todd stopped by and said you left this at Craig's house.
3: Oh.
4: Let's go to Kids Radio where it's quiet. Because you and I need to talk. Like now. So the principal said you could leave?
3: Well, no.
4: So you were skipping school. You told me you wouldn't do that again.
3: I never promised.
4: You never promised? What's that supposed to mean? You have to say, I promise, before I can believe you?
3: That's not what I meant. Anyway, I didn't know Craig's parents weren't going to be there. It was a mistake.
4: It sure was.
3: You're not going to tell my parents, are you?
4: I won't.
3: Thanks.
4: You're going to tell your parents.
3: What?
4: Go home and tell your parents. It'll be better coming from you than me, right?
3: But Connie...
4: We'll talk later. Go home, Aubrey.
7: Well, things are getting very serious, Vision Kids, as we take a break, talking about what makes today so special. And something that I would find very scary is a tornado, a twister. It whirls around so fast, it can even destroy homes in its path. This just wind going so fast, that's all it is, I guess. But a huge one today, the biggest ever, happened in the town of Hallam, in the city of Nebraska, or the state of Nebraska in the US. This tornado was 4 kilometers wide. That's the biggest ever. What a huge tornado. Happened today, 2004. Let's get back to the adventure.

0: Hi, Aubrey.
1: Connie, what are you doing here?
0: Did you tell your parents?
1: They haven't come home yet. Why? Are you checking up on me?
0: No. Can we sit down for a minute and talk?
1: Yeah, we can sit out here. Look, if you changed your mind about my parents, I really, really mean it when I said it won't happen again.
0: No, it's more than that. Aubrey, this is one of the hardest things I've ever had to do. I want to be your friend, but I can't... I mean, I won't keep covering for you. This is for your own good.
1: What's for my own good?
0: I talked it over with Whit. We have to think of the kids at Whit's End and the message we're sending them.
1: What does that mean?
0: What I'm saying is, I'm gonna have to fire you.
1: What?
0: It was irresponsible enough to go to that party, but then you lied about it.
1: You're firing me? I can't believe this.
0: It's for the best, Aubrey. You really need to stop and think about what you're doing, about the consequences. I know what it's like.
1: You give me a big speech about being my friend, and now you're doing this?
0: I am your friend.
1: No, you're not. You're nothing like a friend. A friend would not do this to me.
0: Now, hold on. I don't think you have any room to talk to me about friendship. Not when you've been taking advantage of me.
1: What?
0: Here I was, trying to give you a second chance, trying to be a good influence, and you were using me to cover your tracks. Just like Erica's been using you. It's as if she's turning you into her little disciple.
1: Erica is more of a friend than you'll ever be.
0: Oh, I'm sure she is if you think friendship is all about using people. But you are dead wrong, Aubrey. Friendship is about honesty and trust, and it's about...
1: Oh, I don't need a sermon from you right now. I'm going back in the house.
0: Fine. Oh, boy.
1: Dad, there is no big problem here. Ask anybody. I didn't feel right about the party, and I wanted to leave. And so we did. We left.
2: But you shouldn't have been there in the first place.
1: You're right. I agree. And I'll never do that again. It was a stupid mistake.
3: Just like cutting those other classes?
1: What other classes? That was the only time, I swear.
2: Oh, Aubrey.
3: The school called today, Aubrey. Apparently one of the students in the office was caught forging excuse slips. And he mentioned your name, and your teacher confirmed it.
1: Okay, so I cut one time, and I got caught. But I said I'd never cut classes again, and I haven't. I keep my promises.
2: Well, I don't think you do anymore.
1: What?
2: You promised to keep your grades up if we let you go back to school.
1: And I have.
3: Aubrey, we found out from the school office that you're getting C's and D's and even one F. Now, our rule was you keep up your grades or we pull you out of school.
1: I'll make it up. Just give me a chance.
2: That's become a refrain for you.
1: But, Dad, come on.
2: No, Aubrey. We've already decided. You're coming back home and you're not going to see Erica anymore.
1: What? Erica! Erica! Aubrey, what in the world? Here, grab my hand. Thanks. So what's going on? Well, let's see. I got fired from my job, I got pulled out of school, and I got put on restriction. Other than that, it's been a pretty normal day.
4: Wow, your parents have been busy.
1: It's awful, Erica. I feel like I've been betrayed by everyone. My mom, my dad, by Connie, everybody except you. You're the only one I can talk to. And now I'm not even allowed to see you anymore.
4: I tried to warn you about your parents. I knew this would happen.
1: What am I gonna do?

0: It's me.
1: So have you thought any more about my idea?
0: I have.
1: And?
0: At first I thought you were crazy, but the more I think about what you said, I'm ready. I'm ready to run away.
1: Good. We'll meet you by that little church building in about an hour.
0: Well, do you think... that's weird.
1: What?
0: The lights just went on in the chapel.
1: At 1:30 in the morning?
0: This could mess up our plans. I'm gonna go check it out.

0: Is somebody in here?
1: Aubrey?
0: Dad?
1: Aren't you supposed to be in bed, honey?
0: Well, I saw the light on and I thought it was kind of strange for somebody to be out here in the middle. What's wrong, Dad? Were you crying?
1: I'll be all right. I'm just having a little talk.
0: A little talk? Alone?
1: No, not alone.
0: Oh, you mean you were praying. I didn't mean to interrupt.
1: It's all right. We were talking about you.
0: Me? Oh, I know. You're praying I'll be a good girl again, right?
1: No. It's not about you being good, Aubrey. It's... Honey, it's about a daddy who misses his daughter. Who misses those long talks we used to have in the kitchen late at night. Remember that? About boys and about growing up. About how you hated the Timothy Center. I miss that, honey. I miss you. And to be honest, I don't know what I'm supposed to do right now.
0: Dad, there's a lot of things I'm trying to sort out. I just need some time. That's all. Don't worry. I'll let you get back to your talk.
1: All right. Good night, Aubrey.
0: Good night, Dad.

0: Connie, I need to
1: talk. Sorry, we're not available right now. Just leave your name and number at the beep, and we'll get back to you, okay? Here's the beep.
2: You'll love my aunt's place, Aubrey, and it's only an hour away. So what do you think of Todd's new car?
0: It's great.
2: Maybe this isn't such a good idea. Maybe I can work things out with my parents. I knew you'd say that. Didn't I tell you she tried to back out?
3: Yep.
2: Todd, pull over.
3: What? Why?
2: Just do it. Okay, Aubrey. If you want to go home, then you're gonna have to drive yourself. Go on.
3: Wait a sec.
2: Quiet, Todd. Come on, Aubrey. Get behind the steering wheel and decide what you're going to do. You can drive this car back to your house, or we'll go to my aunt's house like we planned. It's your call.
0: But I don't think I should.
3: I don't think she should either.
2: Relax, Todd. This is an important moment for Aubrey.
3: But it's my car.
2: I could always get rides in someone else's car. This is your moment, Aubrey. It's time to take control of your life. Are you going to take it or not?
3: Just take it easy, okay? There's a lot of power under that hood.
0: Don't worry, Todd.
2: So which direction? Are you going home? Are you going to freedom?
0: You'll see.
2: Oh, yeah, she's going for freedom.
3: All right, easy, easy. There's a yellow light up there.
0: Well, what do I do?
3: Slow down.
2: Speed up.
3: Slow down.
2: Speed up.
3: Erica!
0: Oh, no.
3: Just great.
2: We can outrun him.
3: Are you crazy?
0: I think we should pull over.
4: What are you kids doing out here so late?
0: I am so sorry. I can explain everything.
4: I need to see your driver's license and registration, please.
3: I've got the registration right here. It's my car.
4: Okay. And your driver's license, young lady?
0: I don't have one.
2: Aubrey, you told me you had a license.
0: No, I didn't.
2: Officer, she insisted on driving. And she told us she had a license.
0: What? Erica?
2: And when you came up behind us, we told her to pull over, but she kept right on going.
3: We tried to tell her, sir.
0: That is not true. That's a lie.
4: Whether it's true or not, you're in a lot of trouble.
5: Miss Shepherd, there's someone here to see you.
0: Mom? Dad?
6: Aubrey, honey, are you all right? We were worried sick about you. We've been looking all over.
0: Mom, I am so sorry. This is the worst night of my whole life.
6: Aubrey?
0: I'm so sorry, Mom. I really am. Dad?
7: Let's just get in the car.
0: Look, Dad, I know you're upset. I really am sorry. Everything's just turned upside down for me. Everything I thought I believed in, everyone I thought I could trust, it's all twisted up now, and I can't make sense of anything anymore.
7: I still don't want to talk about it right now, okay?
0: All right, I understand. I'm going to bed.
6: Ben.
7: I mean it, Ellen. I don't want to talk about it right now.
6: All right.

0: You still awake?
1: I am. Keep thinking about how Aubrey looked when they brought her out of that jail cell. That wide-eyed look of panic. It's like the first time we took her on the roller coaster, remember?
0: I remember.
1: Oh, I'm gonna go check on her, make sure she's okay.
0: Good idea. God, we need you right now. Give us the wisdom to know what to say. What to do.
1: Ellen? Ellen!
0: What?
1: Aubrey, she's gone. She must have gone out through the window.
0: What?
1: Maybe she went to Erica's.
0: After what Erica did to her?
1: I don't know, then where?
0: I don't know.
1: Okay, look, try calling her anyway, and call Connie too while you're at it. Look, I'm gonna check the highway towards Odyssey. I'll take the cell phone, and call me if you hear anything.
0: I will.
1: Ellen? Wait. There's a light on in the chapel. Maybe she's in there. I'm gonna check it out. Aubrey? Aubrey?
2: Dad?
1: Oh, Aubrey. What are you doing out here, honey? I was so worried when I saw you weren't in your room.
2: I'm sorry. I wanted to get out and think and... I don't know, the chapel seemed like a good place.
1: It is. I'll leave you alone then.
2: No, Dad. I don't want to be alone.
1: What do you want?
2: I want to go back in the house and talk in the kitchen, like we used to.
0: Here's your cocoa.
2: Thanks, Mom.
0: I'll leave you two alone. It's been a long day.
1: Good night, sweetheart.
0: Good night, honey.
2: Dad, I was thinking about running away, you know, but I didn't have anywhere to go, so I just kind of wandered around and wound up at the chapel. Some kind of runaway, huh? But that's how I've been feeling lately.
1: What do you mean?
2: Well, up until yesterday, I thought I had everything figured out. I thought I knew who I could trust and who I couldn't. But when Erica turned on me, everything changed. It's like that Christmas globe we have. You turn it upside down and snow goes everywhere. And it's hard to see what's going on until it all settles down. I figured that's what I need. I need a place where stuff can settle down so I can see things better. So I went to the chapel, like you did.
1: And?
2: And the more I thought about it, the more I realized that Erica was always saying things that sounded good, but weren't really. Most of the time, I wondered why she was my friend. I mean, I think I always knew that she'd ditch me if I didn't go along with her. And deep inside, I knew I couldn't trust her. Then I thought, I sure don't agree with you all the time, but I know I can trust you. Because you really do love me.
1: I'm glad you remembered that.
2: And while I was in the chapel, I tried talking to God, you know, like you do.
1: Anything happen?
2: Well, my backside fell asleep because those pews are so hard. Dad, we gotta replace those things.
1: It's a deal. I'll talk to Tom about it. But besides the pews...
2: Well, I couldn't sit there very long, so I walked around outside for a little bit, and I thought, I wish I knew God the way you do. I wish we had a place where I could talk to him just like I can talk with you here in the kitchen.
1: I know a place like that. But you know what? It's not in the chapel or in the kitchen. It's inside you.
2: I don't think it's anywhere near as nice as the kitchen is right now.
1: Well, maybe not now, but it can be. He can make it that way. But he'll only come in if you invite him.
2: I'd like that. I want to invite him in.
1: Then do it, Aubrey.
2: Dad?
1: Yeah, honey?
2: Will you help me?
1: Oh, sweetheart, of course I will. It's what I've been praying for.

Aubrey has asked herself a lot of questions recently, but one question keeps coming back to her. What do you believe in? She put a lot of faith in herself and in her friends. But I think now she's realized she can't rely on those things. The only thing that will never fail is a relationship with Jesus Christ. You know, I'm glad that Aubrey has finally decided to accept Jesus into her life and make him the answer to her questions. So how about you? Have you ever asked yourself that question? What do you believe in? Have you put your trust in the right things? The most important decision you can ever make is asking Jesus to become your Savior. Have you done that? If you decide that that's something you might want to do, ask your parents about it. Adventures and Odyssey is a presentation of Focus on the Family. Under the Influence was written and directed by John Beebe. Our production engineer was Bob Luttrell. And our executive producer was Paul McCusker. And I'm Chris, hoping you'll join us again next time for more Adventures in Odyssey.

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Vision Kids, who are your true friends? Are they the same as your best friends? What makes a true friend?

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1: Hi, I'm Atia, and my favourite Bible verse is Luke 8:11, which says, "This is the meaning of the parable. The seed is God's word." That was Luke 8:11, and this is Vision Kids.

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1: Hey, I got a question. Why did Jesus come down?
2: Abby, that's a great question, and I think we can answer it with a song. Come on, kids, sing along. Jesus

0: to us.
1: Hey guys, I like your singing.
0: Well, hello. Kids, meet Mr. Donut Man.
2: Hey, Mr. Donut Man.
1: Hello.
2: We were just singing about why Jesus came down to earth.
1: Hey, that's wonderful. Mind if I sing along?
3: Sure.

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1: So does that answer the question?
2: Yeah!
0: And that's why God came down to us.
3: We are the future. We are Vision Kids.
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0: the jam.
1: They'll get you out of the sink.
0: They'll always laugh at your jokes,
1: even when they, stink. And if you're feeling real low,
0: and if you're starting to wilt,
1: a friend will even let you wear their favorite kilt.
0: What? Their favorite kilt?
1: Well, it had to rhyme. You're the one that said wilt.
0: Oh, that's okay.
1: It is?
0: Yep. You know why?
1: Why?
0: Because

0: is a friend, is a friend, is a friend, is a friend.
1: Vision Kids.
2: Helping kids look to God daily.

0: Hey guys, it's Andy Kirk. There is a big difference between a thermostat and a thermometer. A thermometer merely tells us what the temperature is in a particular area. If it is 25 degrees and the temperature goes up to 30, then the thermometer will only respond to the temperature. The thermostat, however, adjusts the temperature. So if the temperature is 30 and you want it to go back to 25, then you set it to 25 and the temperature will adjust accordingly. The difference in these two things is amazing, and the difference in our lives when we act like either of these is also amazing. If we just go around reacting to the environment we walk into with different people in order to fit in, then we are just being a thermometer and adjusting to the atmosphere, whether good or bad. Instead, we should be a thermostat, and whatever environment we walk into, we set the atmosphere with a good example. I'm Andy Kirk. Super Kids.
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0: Hi, welcome to Quick Sticks, quick Bible stories for the everyday, and today I'm here with Mum.
1: Hi, Belle.
0: God promised Abraham that if he would obey God, then he would become very rich and be blessed with a huge family, with as many people as the number of stars in the sky.
1: When Abraham was very old, he looked around and could tell that God had blessed him in every way. He had a very good life. His son Isaac was getting older too, and Abraham knew that it was time for him to get married so that he could have a family of his own.
0: Abraham called his most important servant and told him to go back to the land of Ur, where his uncles and aunties lived, to find a girl who Isaac could marry.
1: What an important job.
0: I know.
1: The servant loaded up 10 camels with supplies and set off back to Ur, where Abraham used to live. As he came close to the town, the servant prayed to God, asking, God of my master Abraham, make me successful today and show kindness to Abraham. Make it happen that when I stand near the well outside the city, that a young lady comes to get water and that she offers to bring water for me and my camels. Then I will know that this is the lady you have chosen for Isaac.
0: As soon as he had finished praying, a beautiful young lady named Rebecca came out from the town to pull up water from the well. The servant hurried to meet her, and she offered to bring water for him and his camels as well, just like he had prayed.
1: The servant asked which family she was from and found out that Rebecca was the daughter of one of Abraham's family members, exactly the person he was looking for.
0: He was very excited and said, "Praise be the Lord who has shown me kindness and faithfulness to my master."
1: Rebecca was very friendly and invited the servant to come home and meet her family. And when they talked about Abraham and Isaac and the reason for the journey, everyone was excited about how God had made everything work together so well. They asked Rebecca if she would like to go with the servant and meet Isaac, and she said she would.
0: The next day, Rebecca and her maids left Ur, riding on camels to go meet Isaac. As she came close to the place where Isaac was living, she could see him out in the fields and covered her face with a veil. Then Isaac married Rebecca and loved her very much. God had a wonderful plan to make sure that Isaac had a wife who was suited perfectly for him. God also has a plan for you. When we ask God for his help, he'll make sure that you are in the right place at the right time to meet friends who you will love being with and will help you in your life.
1: And that's good news.
0: Have a great day.
1: Bye.
2: Helping kids.
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5: Vision Kids.

0: see what you're saying. All right, I understand. Now, let's suppose that this is true. You still look rather rupee, but I know what we can do. You step behind this curtain. It will only take a minute. There's a closet in the corner, and you'll like what I've got in it. You'll find my royal armor there. Now, Danny, put it on. Yes, now you'll look much bigger when the battle lines are drawn. One more thing you'll need, I think. Pick up my royal sword. It's a big one and a beauty. The best we could afford. Once you've got it all together, I think you will agree. You're bound to do much better if you try to look like me. Oh, dear.
1: You know, I think maybe I should just be plain old me.
0: Oh, yes. Well, I suppose. But have you seen Goliath? Why, he's just...

0: are the future.
1: We are the future.
2: We are the future.
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0: 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Fantastic music. My favourite, The Adventure in Odyssey. Have you told other people, though? Maybe your neighbour, maybe your parents, maybe your siblings, maybe your dog, your cat, your goldfish. Go out there and let people know of the 24-7 Vision Kids stream. It's great.
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2: Hi, I'm Quinn, and my favorite Bible verse is Isaiah 53:6. It says, "We all like sheep have gone astray. Each of us has turned to our own way. And the Lord has laid on him the iniquity of us all." That's Isaiah 53:6.

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0: really am ready to be friendly. Are you ready to be friendly too?
1: I'm always ready to be friendly.
2: Vision Kids!

0: Well done. You deserve a clap. Everyone does for that.
1: Hey guys, it's Andy Kirk. In August 1914, the Germans were driving relentlessly for Paris. They were less than 40 miles away by the beginning of September. That's when French troops made a last-ditch stand at the River Marne, and it seemed almost certain the French would be crushed and their capital city captured. There were 6,000 soldiers in Paris that could help make the difference, but there was no way to get them to the front. Then one of the generals realized that it could mobilize the taxi cabs of Paris to carry the soldiers, then they could save the war. The word went out and patriotic cabbies emptied out their passengers, explaining proudly that they had to go to battle. 600 cabs lined up at the appointed hour, and General Galliani, the military commander of Paris, came out to expect them. "Here's something you don't see every day," was his comment. Right then the soldiers loaded up and they went off to war in the cabs. This amazing story of an unlikely hero shows us that often we feel ordinary, just like the cabbies, but in the right circumstances, we can be just that, ordinary heroes. I'm Andy Kirk. Super
2: Kids. We are the future.
3: We are Vision Kids.
4: You know,

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1: Okay, everyone. 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We're gonna start off with a great leg exercise, the robot squat. 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If you don't have a robot at home, you can just use a Lite Bright and a stainless steel Furby.

0: Hi, I'm Bella, and my favourite Bible verse is Mark 11, 24,
1: which says,
2: "So I tell you to ask for what you want in prayer,
1: and if you believe that you have received those things,
0: then they will be yours."
1: That's Mark 11, 24.
0: And this is Vision Kids.
3: Vision!

0: 26.
1: Wow. You know what, children? Some people can't do it without the bar-bars. And the bar-bars aren't in the Bible. I put the bar-bars in later. Can you do it without the bar-bar do bar-bar? It's very hard, so let's try it.
0: Ready, set, go!
1: We all like sheep have gone astray. Each of us has turned to his own way. But the Lord has laid on him the iniquity of us all. Sing, oh, da, da, da, da. By Isaiah 53, 6. That's it. Everyone together. 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

0: 336. 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Wait, wait. Ready for a clap? Would you like another one? Fine, they're free. Now I'm going to give you lots of claps now. 150. Well done. You did well.
1: This is Vision Kids.
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0: let's start again, shall we?
1: Okay. Where do you want this cement?
0: No! Not there! Oh, dearie me! I just can't believe you did that.
2: Vision Kids!

0: G'day, it's Andy Kirk here. In 1904, at a St. Louis World's Fair, Ernest Hemingway, an immigrant from Syria, was having no luck selling hot Persian waffles to the sweltering crowd. But at the next booth, Arno Fornicio was dishing out ice cream that was selling like, well, hotcakes. Ernest had a flash of inspiration when Arnold ran out of plates. He rolled a cone out of waffle and offered it as a substitute to the plate. And voila, the ice cream cone was born. This amazing treat that is world famous now started out of the quick thinking and seized opportunity of somebody. Let me encourage you to look for opportunities and seize the moment. I'm Andy Kirk. Super
1: Kids. Helping kids.
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1: Kids.
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Hey, I'm Eddie, and my favourite Bible verse is Luke 6:31, which says, "Treat people the way that you want them to treat you." That's Luke 6:31. And this is Vision Kids.

mother's womb. 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When I was woven together in the depths of the earth, your eyes saw my unformed body all the day.

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3: Station manager Lester Chase here. I have prepared a great classic hymn for your listening enjoyment. All right. I hope this goes well. Here we go. I am weak, but thou art strong. That's how it starts. Jesus, keep me from all wrong. Not bad so far.

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If I falter, Lord, who cares? That's right, splendid. Who

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0: bully.
1: Hey guys, it's Andy Kirk.
2: An old successful businessman was once asked by a young man what the secret of success was. The answer was right decisions. But how do I make right decisions, asked the young man. Experience was the reply. But how do I get experience, he asked. By making wrong decisions. This may seem confusing, but the moral of today's story is that it's okay to make wrong decisions as long as you learn from them. Mistakes are okay to make because they are giving you experience, and next time you can make the right decisions. If you have made some wrong decisions lately, make sure you have learned from these, because it won't be long until you have the opportunity to make that decision again. And next time, I know you'll make the right decision. Enjoy getting it wrong because you're learning. I'm Andy Kirk.

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2: That's John 3:16,
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2: 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So without further ado, Silly Songs with Laddie.
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0: everyone's got a water buffalo and everyone does not have a water buffalo. We're going to get nasty letters saying, where's my water buffalo? Why don't I have a water buffalo? And are you prepared to deal with that? I don't think so. Just stop being so silly.
1: This has been Silly Songs with Laddie. 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
2: Everybody's got a baby kangaroo. Yours is pink, but mine is blue. Hers was small.
3: Helping kids look to God daily.
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0: it's Andy Kirk. The croissant, despite popular opinion, is not French. It was actually first baked in Austria, and its shape is anything but an accident. The popular pastry dates back to 1683, when an army of 100,000 Ottoman Turks were besieging the city of Vienna. They surrounded it for months, and residents inside the stout walls began to wonder if each day would be their last. When the Turks came for their final attack, Polish King John III reached Vienna and drove the Turks away. The bakers celebrated the end of the siege in a remarkable way. They copied the crescent moon from their enemy's flag and turned it into a commemorative pastry. The moral here is that many of the things that we take for granted, or eat for that matter, have stories attached. Our normal and mundane is in fact significant. Don't ever think what you do either is mundane or insignificant. Celebrate with a croissant. I'm Andy Kirk. Super
1: Kids. Helping kids look to God daily.

0: Vision Kids.
1: Hi, I'm Levi, and my favorite Bible verse is Philippians chapter 4, verse 13, which says, I can do all things through Christ who strengthens me. That's Philippians 4, verse 13, and this is Vision Kids.

0: Hey guys, it's Andy Kirk. By July 1945, the war-weary Japanese government was ready to surrender. When the cabinet first received unofficial word of the surrender terms laid out by the Allied leaders, they considered the terms lenient and were inclined to accept. But they decided to withhold comment until they received the Allied ultimatums through the official channels. With that in mind, elderly Premier Kanetaro Suzuki tried to tread a careful path when questioned about the declaration. Unfortunately, he used a word that has two meanings. He told a press conference that the cabinet was adopting a position of mokusatsu. The word mokusatsu can mean withhold comment for the moment. It can also mean ignore. The Japanese news agency mistakenly translated it the second way, and Radio Tokyo flashed the mistake to the world. Headlines in the United States blared that Japan was ignoring the declaration, rejecting the surrender terms. The results were nothing short of tragic. President Truman decided they had no choice but to go ahead and drop the atomic bomb. More than 100,000 people were killed and the cities of Hiroshima and Nagasaki virtually destroyed, in part because one old man chose the wrong word. Your words count. I'm Andy Kirk. Super Kids.
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5: Luke and the Very Messy Cupboard. Now, about 7 years on, Luke was a little bit older. In fact, if I do my maths, 1, 2, 3, 4, 5, he was in year 10. He was about 15 years old. Now, you might expect that a teenager might have grown up just a little. Maybe been able to get himself ready for school in the morning. Maybe be a little more tidy. Let's find out how Luke's going.
6: Well, later on in life things change, but not for Luke, he stayed the same. Dude,

0: So one day, Luke was busy getting ready for school when he heard his mum call out, "Luke, are you ready?"
1: "Yeah, Mum, I'm ready. I'm at the door."
0: So Luke's mum grabbed her keys, and just as she was about to walk out the front door, she noticed that Luke was only wearing one shoe. And so in a particularly high-pitched voice, she asked, "Luke, why are you only wearing one shoe?"
1: I can't find it."
2: "What do you mean you can't find it? You get back to your room and you go and find your shoe. We're going to be late for school."
0: So Luke and his mum headed down the hallway and into his room. And just as they were about to open up the cupboard, Luke cried out, "Wait!
1: Mum, it's pretty messy."
2: "Luke, you are going to be late for school. Open up your cupboard right now."
0: So Luke and his mother opened up the cupboard, and this is what they found. They found five tennis rackets and a couple dirty jackets and a little fake piece of poo. She looked up high and she saw a pie from 1982.
1: The hell on earth
0: did that get there, and whose are those pink knickers over there but Luke? Couldn't find his shoe. Well, Luke's mother, quite disgusted the sight of finding a little pair of his sister's pink knickers in his room. Luke went red with embarrassment. By this stage, Luke's mother was more than frustrated at the fact that Luke had chucked all of the dirty things in his room and stuffed them in his cupboard. So she informed him that they would be opening up the cupboard another time. And this is what they found. They found 9 lolly wrappers and a half a pack of Jaffers and a love letter from

0: I'm in deep stew. Well, with Luke's mother fainted out on the floor, you can imagine Luke was sweating it once again. The next thing that Luke heard were footsteps coming down the hallway.
1: Uh-oh.
0: You can guess who it was. That's right, it was Luke's dad.
2: What's going on in here, son?
1: Can't find my shoe, Dad.
0: So Luke's father replied,
2: Don't worry, son. I'll get to the bottom of this. Let's have a look in your cupboard.
0: So Luke and his dad headed into his room and they opened up his cupboard. And this is what they found. They found 5 den rats and a packet of jets and a bat stuck to the roof. They found 1 pack of bait and a photo of an ape and the name was Missing Cockatoo. Cuckoo! How on earth did that get there and what's that black thing over there? I found my shoe.
3: Fishing Kids!

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1: This is Vision Kids.
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3: Hi, I'm Josh, and my favorite Bible verse is Joshua 1:9,
4: which says, "This is my command, be strong and courageous. Do not be afraid or discouraged, for the Lord your God is with you wherever you go." That was Joshua 1:9, and this is Vision Kids.
2: Vision Kids.

0: And you look like Captain Crunch.
1: Huh? No, I don't.
0: Do too.
1: Do not.
0: You're making me hungry.
1: That's it. You're walking the plank.
0: Says who?
1: Says the cabin.

0: look good in leggings.
1: You just don't get it.
2: And we've never been to Boston in the fall.
1: Pass the chips. Who's got the remote control?
0: Here it is. Time for Geraldo.
1: It's definitely time for Wapna.
0: Oh, I don't like this show. Hey, look. I found a quarter.
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Now, you kids over here, you pretend to be the rain. Let me hear you. And in the middle, you're the wind. Come on. And you kids over here, you're the waves. Let me hear you. Okay, good job. 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
1: He spoke to the wind.
2: Stop!
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1: He spoke.

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0: Okay, let's have some rain. 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And now the waves. Come on, rain. Come on, wind. I need a hurricane. And more waves. Oh, and everybody rock back and forth. It's a terrible storm. Oh, help us, Jesus. Help us.
1: Stop!
0: Thank you, Jesus.
2: Super Kids.
3: G'day, it's Andy Kirk here. I heard a funny story once about a turtle family who were going on a picnic. They prepared for 5 years for their outing. On the second year of travelling, they found a suitable place and then took them 6 months to clear the site and set up the picnic. After unpacking the basket, they realised they left the salt behind and they couldn't eat without it. So after a lengthy conversation, they decided that the youngest would go home and get it because he was the fastest. He agreed to go on one condition, that nobody ate until he returned. They all agreed and off the young turtle went. 3 years went by and still no sign of him. Finally, the eldest brother said he couldn't wait any longer and he started to unwrap a sandwich. Just then, the youngest turtle jumped out from behind a tree and said, "I knew you wouldn't wait." Now, this silly story teaches us a valuable lesson that many of us fall into the trap of doing, and that is waiting around expecting the worst to happen. The young turtle just needed to head off and fulfill his purpose, not waiting around for people to disappoint him. For us, we need to just get on with life and believe the best in people, not the worst. I'm Andy Kirk.
2: Super Kids.
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1: Luke and the Very Messy Desk. Very few have climbed great mountains. Very few have reached the top.

0: really don't mind. Now, one day, you see, I was busy teaching the Year 3 class, and I asked all the girls and boys to get out their maths book. And after about 5 minutes or so, I was walking around the class when I noticed that Luke didn't have his maths book. And so, in an extremely grumpy tone, I asked, "Luke, where is your maths book?"
1: I can't find it."
0: "What do you mean you can't find it? You open up your desk and you find your maths book." So, Luke and I were just about to open up his desk when he cried out, "Woo, wait!
1: It's kind of messy."
0: "I don't care about messy, Luke. You're not getting out of doing your work." So, we began to open up the desk, and this is what we found. We found eight pieces of scissors and half a pot of glue and 85 rubber bands. He found one old shoe and a glass canoe and a photo of his dad. He found one old book and a decapitated joke, and he said to himself, "Golly gosh, but Luke couldn't find his book." Well, quite disgusted at the sight of what I found. A decapitated chook. A chook with no head. Inside of his desk. It got me thinking. Maybe it was time we had a little tray tidy out. But still, I couldn't let Luke get away without doing his maths. So I informed him we'll be opening up his desk one more time. So I dragged Luke back to his desk, and this is what we found. We found one old boat and 55 goats and an old pair of underwear. They couldn't have possibly been his, because they were too big for him. He found one bag of sausages and 55 ostriches, and he said to himself, "Golly gosh, but Luke couldn't find his book." Well, absolutely stunned at what I found. An old bag of sausages. He must have stolen it from the teacher-parent barbecue. Well, by this stage, Luke was in real strife. "That's it," I said. "You're going straight to the principal." Luke took a gulp. So I marched Luke up to the principal's office, and down came the principal. "I'll get to the bottom of this," he said. So the principal, Luke and I headed back down to class to open up Luke's desk. And this is what we found. We found... Do we have to open it? Open up the tray, Luke. Okay. We found... five old bricks and a couple of sticks.

My favorite Bible verse is Psalm 63, verse 1, which says, "You, God, are my God. Earnestly I seek you. I thirst for you. My whole being longs for you in a dry, parched land where there is no water." That's Psalm 63, verse 1.

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2: Well, today we're going to be learning one of my favourite Christmas carols for our school item, Mary's Boy Child. Everyone, let's sing together in the key of high C. Here we go, 1, 2, 3.
3: A long time ago in Bethlehem.
2: Come on now, children.
3: And the Holy Bible said.
2: Come on, Johnny, put your back into it.
3: Mary's Boy Child, Jesus Christ.
4: Excuse me, miss. Can we do something, like, a little bit more cool, you know, like, by Sean W. Smith?
3: Yeah!
2: Sean W. Smith? We're not singing any of that hibbity-hobbity rubbish. That stuff makes my feet tap.
4: Oh, please.
3: Please. Please.
2: Oh, fine. Here we go. It's going to be absolute rubbish. Listen to it. Here we go.
0: Helping kids look to God daily.
3: Vision Kids.
5: Be good to click. It's hard to click. If you can't click, just try to click.

0: taken. People ask me how I stay so fit and healthy. And I say I eat what top breeders recommend. No, I do my exercises. You got to practice.
1: This is Vision Kids.

0: guys, it's Andy Kirk. Houses were torched, crops were stolen, and hasty graves were dug for corpses. This was the legacy of Attila the Hun, sweeping across northern Italy and wreaking havoc and destruction on the remnants of the Roman Empire. But they unintentionally left another, more positive legacy as well. Refugees fled from burning cities, desperate to find safe refuge, and some literally took to the swamps, finding sanctuary in a desolate group of islands in a marshy lagoon. When the Huns were followed by other invading tribes, more Roman citizens streamed to the swamps to avoid the carnage and destruction on the mainland. Over the next few centuries, they transformed the inhospitable surroundings into an architectural wonder, Venice. With more than 400 bridges and almost 200 canals, it became a center of trade and seafaring power. Built out of misfortune, Venice eventually turned into one of the richest and most beautiful cities in the world. Harsh necessity can be the mother of glorious invention. I'm Andy Kirk. Super
1: Kids. Streaming live in the Vision app.
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1: 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It's time to celebrate. Amen. The things that make my dad go red, like that bald spot on his head.

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2: How awesome is the Lord Most High, the great King over all the earth. God has ascended amid shouts of joy, the Lord amid the sounding of trumpets. Come and see what God has done, how awesome his works.
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2: We thank the Lord for what we're about to eat. 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If you like both savory and sweet, you just can't miss with a partial list of all my favorite treats. I like peanut butter pizza topped with tons of anchovies, and lots of tater tots with ink purple slushies.

0: Okay, hold on, it's gonna get faster. 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
1: We thank the Lord for what we're about to eat.

0: Hey guys, it's Andy Kirk. It's hard to imagine Paris without its most famous landmark, the Eiffel Tower. But when it was going up, there were many who thought it would be the ruin of the great city. The famous tower was built for the Paris Centennial Exhibition in 1889, and it was scheduled to stand for only 20 years. But for critics, that was 20 years too long. Construction was barely underway when a committee of 50 writers and artists launched a public campaign against what they called the useless and monstrous Eiffel Tower. The tower proved wildly popular among visitors, but many Paris locals regarded it with contempt. Its opponents kept up a drumbeat of criticism, and the government was determined that when the 20 years were up, the tower was coming down. Nothing, it seemed, could save it. That is, until radio was invented. And it proved to be the tower's salvation. The 1,000-foot structure turned out to be an excellent radio tower that could receive messages from far, far away. And in 1907, the French government decided the tower could not come down. It then managed to survive two wars, and now it's a landmark. Even great monuments around the world have hardship and have to endure things. So for you in your life, stand tall and persevere your problems. I'm Andy Kirk. Super
1: Kids. Vision Kids.
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1: You do it.
2: Stop
1: what you're doing and pray to Jesus.
2: Stop
1: what you're doing and pray.

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1: Oh no.
0: Pray to Jesus when you're bored.
1: Whatever.

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0: Pray to Jesus when you're cranky.
1: Oh, I'm getting really cranky. I gotta count to three. One, two, three. Stop it.
0: Pray to Jesus when you're naughty.
1: Oh, no, it wasn't me. She did it.

0: Jesus. When you're hurting.
1: Ow, that hurts.
0: Pray to Jesus when you're frightened.
1: Oh, what was that?
0: No, it's alright, it's only me.
1: Okay, phew.
0: Pray to Jesus when you're sleepy.
1: Oh, I like this one. Okay, sleepy.
2: I feel like...
1: Colin, I need to do the actions. Don't go to sleep. Colin! Colin! Oh, wake up, Colin!
2: Oh, we're still doing the song. Sorry.
0: Yes. Pray to Jesus, mighty, mighty Jesus. Go. Stop what you're doing and pray to Jesus.
3: Stop what you're doing and pray to Jesus.
0: Stop what you're doing and pray to Jesus.

0: adventuring one day, and some of the good seeded fell by the wayside. Now, Jenny Fleck, what I want to know is, where are my sewing needles?
1: Sebastian.
0: What?
1: It's not that kind of sewing.
0: Oh.
1: Okay?
0: What kind of sewing is it?
1: No, I think it would be a very good idea.
0: What would?
1: If maybe I took over the singing.
0: Oh, no.
1: And you listen.
0: Not
1: learn
0: fair.
1: A little bit about what this is all about, okay?
0: No.
1: You go and sit over there.
0: But I've been practicing for weeks and weeks. Oh, can I do that? Dum, da dum, dum, dim, dim, dum, dum, dum, dum.
2: Went sewing one day, and some of the good seed it fell by the wayside.
0: What's a wayside?
2: And the birds of the air came and ate it with glee.
0: I like these bits.
2: And that was the end of that part of the seed.
0: Oh dear. Oh, I missed the dum-de-dum bits. Oh well, I'm not even supposed to be here.
2: A sewer,
0: excuse me.
2: Went.
0: Oh,
2: one.
0: Stop it. I just want to turn. And some of the good seeds sprang up right away.
1: Off my strings.
0: Sorry.
2: Cause it fell on the rocks where the soil weren't deep.
0: Help, I'm a thirsty seed. And it wasn't, not weren't.
2: And when the sun rose, it was scorched by the heat.
0: Oh, yeah, well, I'm not going to stay out here and get scorched by any heat. And besides, I haven't got any sunscreen.

0: pot, with a thorn, then the thistle, then the weeds, and such like.
1: Till it grew up and choked it, and it vanished from sight.
0: Jerry.
1: Just like you're going to, Sebastian.

0: Well, you see, this guy who owned it really looked after it very well.
1: Then as spring was sprung, there was corn everywhere.
0: 30, 60, 100, 200, 400, 590,000 times as much was planted and more. Now can we sing it? Next time through. Not this time.

0: I feel that it's me. I never thought about it quite like that before. I suppose I have got a few weeds here and there that need pulling out.
1: Vision Kids!
2: Helping kids look to God daily.

0: Vision Kids Treasury Project.
1: Verse of the week.
2: You are worthy, our Lord

0: Well, hello there. It's good to have you back. You're always welcome here at Lampeter Theatre. On our last visit...
1: My brother is visiting from Albany. He owns one of the most reputable stores in Albany and keeps a great many clerks.
2: Oh.
1: He told me last night if I could find a boy who was honest and industrious, he'd take him home, pay his fare, and treat him well. I thought of you right away.
2: I don't know. It probably is time I start to work, as poor as we are. But I do so want an education. Lord, help me know what to do. Mr. Minturn?
1: Yes, Edward.
2: When is your brother going home?
1: Next Monday.
2: Well, I've been praying, and I think it'd be best if I take the work and go along with him.
1: Are you sure?
2: Yes, sir.

0: Isaiah 42:16. I will lead them in paths that they have not known.
1: Well now, Edward, how are you faring?
0: Oh, very good, sir.
1: Unusual these days to see a young man reading scripture. How old are you?
0: I'll be 16 in a few weeks, sir.
1: You'll be attending my Sunday school class then.
0: I look forward to it.
1: As a matter of fact, we have a scarcity of Bible school teachers.

0: How would you feel about taking charge of a young boy's Sunday school class?
1: You mean teach? Me?
0: If you're up for it.
1: Oh, I'm not sure about that.
0: Well, think about it. My brother believes God is doing an unusual work in your life. You may be just the ticket for those boys. Well, now let you get back to your lamp. I'm going to see about lunch.
1: Dear Kitty, time has certainly flown since I've been here in Albany. Has it really been 3 weeks? The Minterns are very kind and make me feel like I'm part of the family. Life is busy. I work every day but Sunday. The clerks are mostly good, though none of them love Jesus. One of them, Roscoe, is a bit of a handful, but nothing like Bob Turner. I'm teaching the young boys' class. They all call me Mr. Lewis, which is right strange. Speaking of names, I no longer go by Tip. Everyone here calls me Edward or Ed. Makes me feel like somebody else. The old Tip Lewis I used to know so well would be very much astonished if he could see me now. Well, I need to say my prayers and go to bed. I'll write more later. Love to you, Edward.

0: And there's your change. Thanks for coming to Minterns.
1: Oh, you're in for it now, Ed. I pity you, boyo. I really do.
0: What are you talking about, Roscoe?
1: You don't know?
0: Know what?
1: Why, only that Mr. Minton's pink of a perfect and altogether amazing son, Ray, has just got home from university, well, that's what.
0: Mr. Minton has a son?
1: Yeah, he does. And I just saw him pass the store not an hour ago, leaning back in the carriage like a prig.
0: A prig?
1: Oh, you're such a greenie, Ed. You'll know when you meet him. I wouldn't be in your shoes for a silver dollar.
0: Sounds like Ray's arrived. Too bad. I was just beginning to have such a nice time here. They've all been so kind. Might as well get it over with.
2: Edward. Home at last. Well, how was business today?
0: Well, first rate. Everything's in order and the store's locked for the night.
2: Wonderful. Now, come in and meet my son. Master Edward Lewis. Master Raymond Minturn.
0: Hello?
3: Oh, just Ray, please. I've heard a lot about you, Edward. I'm glad to finally make your acquaintance.
0: Good to meet you, too.
2: Edward has become one of my top clerks, and in a very short amount of time.
3: Oh, is that right?
0: I suppose.
2: He shows great promise.
0: I have you to thank for that, sir.
3: Modest, too.
4: Edward, have you eaten?
0: No, ma'am.
4: There's food for you in the kitchen.
2: Yes, and then you'll want to spend time with your books, no doubt.
0: Yes, sir.
2: Well, we'll have a long evening to study. I have a committee meeting, and I expect it to go late. Raymond, I leave you in charge.
3: Yes, Father.
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3: Hard at it, eh?
0: Yes, sir.
3: Oh, dreadful. I'm not a sir, Edward. Call me Ray.
0: Oh, yes, sir. Ray.
3: I, just came in to retrieve a book. Don't let me interrupt you. What are you studying?
0: Fractions.
3: Fractions. Having trouble?
0: Yes, lots. I can't get this one to save my head.
3: Suppose I take a look.
0: Sure.
3: Yes, I see the roadblock. Take a closer look at the multiplication at the top of your paper.
0: I see. It's the three that's made all the trouble. How's that?
3: Oh, good, good. Now, just bring this number down.
0: Here?
3: Further down.
0: Well, don't that beat all? It worked. Thanks.
3: Oh, you're welcome. Have you been to school lately?
0: Not since last winter.
3: Well, wouldn't you get on faster with your books if you had a teacher?
8: I'm sure I would, but I can't make up what I haven't got.
3: Well, what if I tutored you? I could give you the hour from 9 till 10.
8: Do you mean that?
3: Certainly. Don't you think you would like it?
8: I guess I would.
3: Consider it settled then. Right now, however, it's 10 o'clock. Will you come to prayers?
8: Oh, is it Mr. Minturn home?
3: No, but his son is. Are you surprised that I should have prayers in my father's absence?
8: Well, I didn't know. I mean, I didn't think you...
3: You didn't think I had learned to pray? The question is, have you learned that precious lesson yet, my young friend?
8: Oh, yes, a good while ago.
3: Oh, I'm very glad. You will never learn anything else that is quite so important.
8: Well, I've made up my mind. If you're a prig, what? Then prig must mean the best, kindest, and the wisest person in the world.
3: Well, thank you. To prayers, then?
8: Yes, sir. Sure, right? Mm.
0: Dear Kitty, I got promoted. I no longer do deliveries or errands. Rather, I stay at my very own counter and serve my favorite customers. I'm right thankful. There's another change, too. Ray's been tutoring me, and math ain't near as dreadful as it used to be. He's an excellent teacher. More than that, he's a good friend.
1: Hey, Ed.
8: Huh?
1: You're the only fella I ever met who writes letters on his lunch break. What an odd goose you are. Honk. Here, got a letter for you.
8: Letter? That's strange. I just received one from Mother yesterday.
1: Maybe it's from a long-lost love. Ooh. See ya.
8: I'm like a long-lost rival. Bob Turner? What does he want?
9: Dear Tip, Mother's dead. I've got to go to work. Can't I come out there to your store? I'll behave myself real well, honor bright. I've got money enough to get there. I dug potatoes for old Williams and earned it. Write to me right off. Please. Your friend, Bob Turner.
8: I know Mr. Minter's looking for a new clerk, but Bob? He's the last boy we'd want. He's sure to bring trouble. Dear God, please give me wisdom. Show me what I should do.
2: Hmm? Come in.
8: Sorry to bother you, Mr. Minturn.
2: Edward, no bother at all. How can I help you?
8: Have you found a boy yet?
2: No. Have you?
8: Well, there's one at home who wants to come. I just had a letter from him. His name is Bob Turner.
2: Ah. Is he a good boy?
8: No, sir.
2: Oh? That's plain enough. Why are you talking about him, then?
8: Well, I want you to make him a good boy, sir.
2: There's an idea. I can't make boys over new, Edward. Is he honest?
8: No, sir. Not what you mean by honest. Hmm. But his mother is dead, and he hasn't any friends. He goes with a miserable set of fellows. He'll get worse if he stays there.
2: I see. So the whole of it is, you think it is my duty to let him come and try to save him. Suppose I should. What would you do for your share?
8: I'd try, too.
2: How?
8: I'd try to get him to do right.
2: And suppose he should try to get you to do wrong?
8: I hope he couldn't.
2: As do I. But Scripture says, bad company corrupts good morals. If this Bob should lead you astray, I'd be sorry I ever heard of him.
8: No, I trust God won't let that happen. I'll pray every day for myself and for Bob and leave everything in God's hands. In fact, I'd like to pray right now, if I may.
2: That's a welcome idea. You go right ahead.
8: Dear Lord Jesus, Please help us to know what to do. Bob is full of mischief. He needs you. If he comes, please help me and all of us here to be a good influence on him. For greater is he that is in us than he that is in the world. Amen.
2: Amen. All right, Edward. Write to the boy. We'll give him a try.
8: Yes, sir. Thank you.
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8: So, at the end of the day, you need to make sure all of the receipts at your counter are in order. Then you take them to the accounting office. Understand, Bob?
1: Got it, Tip.
8: Yeah. You'll also need to memorize the layout of the streets so you can make deliveries and run errands as needed.
1: Shouldn't be a problem. I've always been good at directions. You remember, don't you? I've always found a way out of the tightest spots.
8: Yeah, I remember. Those days are past.
1: True enough. We've come a long way, haven't we? I mean, you have. I know I still gotta prove myself.
8: Yep.
1: Well, don't you worry. I made up my mind to behave. I want to do well like you, a faithful clerk in one of the finest stores in Albany.
8: I don't see any reason why you can't be, if you work hard and stay out of mischief.
1: I won't let you down, Tip. I know you put yourself out there for me to even get this job, and I appreciate it.
8: Thanks. Just one thing more, though. I don't go by Tip anymore. I go by my proper name now, Edward. Or you can call me Ed.
1: Really? Eddie's gonna take some getting used to.
8: No, Ed. I prefer Ed.
1: Oh.
8: Or Edward.
1: Whatever you say, Tip. Eddie.
8: No, Ed.
3: No, that's not quite right. This is basic algebra. I thought you had this down.
8: I guess when it comes to learning, I'm no better than he is.
3: Who?
8: Bob Turner.
3: The new boy. I heard he's getting along very well.
8: He's doing fine work-wise.
3: Then what's the problem?
8: He can't seem to remember the most basic thing, just like I can't remember basic algebra.
3: What thing?
8: Not to call me Tip.
3: Oh.
8: I've told him and told him it's Edward or Ed, mm-hmm. but he still calls me Tip. In clear, loud tones that ring through the store a dozen times a day. And if he's feeling particularly dumb, he calls me Eddie.
3: Eddie? It is endearing.
8: Don't encourage him.
3: Well, why do you hate the name Tip so much?
8: Because it belongs to the miserable, ragged, hopeless boy who used to wander around the streets in search of mischief.
3: And not to the fine young man in the neat black suit who teaches Sunday school and is a very fair scholar in Latin and sometimes algebra.
8: Tip is my old self, a life I'm trying to leave behind. So I'm vexed whenever Bob screeches that name after me wherever I go. I despise it.
3: Edward, didn't you tell me that your sister and your parents and your little brother called you by that name?
8: Yeah.
3: Then, can it really be that disagreeable when your family uses it and always, always in kindness? And it's the only name by which little Johnny remembered you. Besides, what's Bob's birth name?
8: Robert. But it'd be ridiculous to call him that. He's always been Bob.
3: And for him, you've always been Tip.
8: Yeah. I suppose that's true.
3: It is not your name that makes you who you are, Edward. It is your actions and your choices, and the grace of Almighty God. Now, let's get back to algebra.
9: Say, Tip, you want to come over to my room tonight?
8: I thought you all were going to the theater.
9: I was fool enough to promise Ray I wouldn't.
8: And you mean to keep your promise?
9: I can keep a promise once in a while. What do you say you and me have some fun?
8: Sorry, I'm busy tonight.
9: Tip Lewis, just because you board in a big house and dressed like a dandy is no reason to act like you're ashamed of me.
8: No, nonsense. I can't go tonight or any other night because, well, I also made a promise. I have an appointment at 8:30, and I'm determined that nothing in the world should hinder me if I can help it.
9: What is it? Lessons?
8: No, it's nothing about lessons.
9: Well, couldn't I help you do whatever it is? Anything's better than sitting at home all alone.
8: Well, actually, you could help me better than anyone else, only you wouldn't.
9: Oh, don't say that. I'll help you if you'll only let me. I'll help you this very night.
8: Is that a promise?
9: It is. Out and out. And when I promise a thing, you know, Tip Lewis, that I do it.
8: Oh, fair enough. All right, then. I'll tell you. Every night, at exactly 8:30, I go to my room, and I ask God, over and over, to make you want to be a Christian.
9: Tip, that's mean.
8: What is?
9: To get a fella to promise what he can't do.
8: Don't you want to be a Christian?
9: I can't say that I'm particular about it.
8: It's your choice. But remember, you did promise.
9: All right. You have things in style here, don't you?
8: Everything in this house has style, thanks to Mrs. Minturn. All right, now, it's 8:30, so I'm gonna kneel down here and pray for you.
9: And I suppose you want me to do the same?
8: If you want to keep your promise, you don't have to.
9: Fine. But this is new business to me, you see. Do I need to close my eyes?
8: If it'll help you stop talking. No more distractions. Here we go. Father in heaven, thank you for hearing my prayer. Thank you that Bob didn't go to the theater, and that he's here with me now. I pray that you'll touch his heart. Make him want to give himself to Jesus, the best friend he could ever have. Bob? You all right?
9: I've never heard anybody pray for me before. You really do this every night?
8: Sure do. I pray for you and Father, Alice, and Roscoe. Ray does, too.
9: He does?
8: Sure does. All right. Your turn.
9: I don't know what to say.
8: Just say you need the Lord to help you.
9: Help me do what?
8: Help you to be saved from your sins, to leave behind your old ways. Help you become a new man.
9: I feel like I do want to do that, but I never talked to God before. I don't think he'd even want to talk to me. Not with the way I've been.
8: Now, believe me, if someone like me can get saved, anyone can. Jesus forgave me and loves me more than anyone else has loved me in this whole world. He loves you that much, too.
9: No one's ever loved me before. Never heard my pa say it. Ma said it only once, on a dying breath. God really loves me. You believe that, Tip?
8: With all my heart.
9: Hmm. I don't know.
8: Bob Turner, don't put off the most important decision of your life.
9: It means that much to you?
8: It means that much to the Lord who gave his life for you.
9: All right. I can hardly believe I'm saying this, but I want to pray.
8: Need any help?
9: No. No, I better fess up on my own.
8: All right.
9: Lord Jesus, bet you never thought I'd be kneeling here praying, huh? I do believe what Tip said. That you love me. You love me. I ain't never been loved by anyone before. I'm sorry for all the trouble I've caused. I want to be different. Forgive me. Oh, Lord, forgive me. Please. Forgive me.

0: I can't believe it.
1: What a wonderful turn of events. I'm glad you were there for him.
0: I'm glad you got him to promise not to go to the theater.
1: Yeah, all in God's grace. Oh, I have a letter for you.
0: Oh, thanks. It's from my sister Kitty. Let's see. Dear Ed. Oh, no.
1: Edward? What is it?
0: My father. He's dead.
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4: 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Is that you? 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

0: about the mum and dad verse, because there's lots of mums and dads here, children. So if your dad is crusty and your mum's in a flap... Children, put your hands up if your dad is ever crusty. Oh, no! Children, keep your hands up if your dad is crusty and he's here today. Oh, no.
1: Go and stop it, kids. Put your hands down.
0: Children, put your hands up if your mum is sometimes gets in a flap. Oh, no! Hands down. Children, put your hands up if sometimes you're naughty. Hands down. Mums and dads, put your hands up if sometimes your children are naughty.
2: Oh!
0: Well,
1: if your dad is crusty.

0: We are the future.
1: We are the future.
2: We are the future.
3: We are the future.
4: We are Vision Kids.
5: Hi, I'm Atia, and my favourite Bible verse is Luke 8:11,
6: which says, "This is the meaning of the parable. The seed is God's word."
5: That was Luke 8:11, and this is Vision Kids.

got here, folks, is what's called a parable. And a parable is an earthly story with a heavenly meaning. You get my meaning? You see, Jesus used parables a lot to help people understand the truth about who he is and about how he wants us to live, see?

0: G'day, it's Andy Kirk here. There's a story of a little girl who had spent all morning on a gift for her father at Father's Day. He was angry at her for wasting all the gold wrapping paper on it. But the time had come for the little girl to present her gift to her father, and he was again angry when he found the box contained nothing inside. "There's nothing inside," bellowed the father. The father was disappointed in the effort that the little girl had gone to, especially when there was nothing in the box. Gathering her courage, the girl said, "Daddy, it's a box of kisses. I blew them in there for you." This story teaches us that we don't need money to give elaborate gifts or even have to spend a lot, but instead we can show someone that we love how you feel through simple things. I think the less is more principle can come into play when we love people. I'm Andy Kirk.
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